0: I'm feeling so good.
1: The song or the score?
0: Oh, I'm sorry. I should be celebrating.
2: Rob G, put it back on all nine TVs right
0: now.
2: Yeah,
0: what are you doing? Hey, who needs the Yankee game on? I don't understand what's going on.
3: This man ain't care all tournament. Now he's excited to what we might lose. Ain't this a blip?
0: It ain't that. I was not. When did I say anything about this in the United States at all? I don't
3: know.
0: I don't know. Before today, it was today.
3: Oh, no.
0: It was the whole thing. I just didn't like when you try to play monkey business and you try to stack the deck and all that. I'm not.
3: They didn't do nothing. They were on the bus when they found. They were minding their own business.
0: Wow.
3: I can't control who got the bat phone. I don't know who picks up and calls the commish like in Batman. I don't know who had the red phone, Rob. Okay, I'm just on the bus, minding my own business, got my playlist going, focus on the next match. I didn't know the president said, do me a solid, and ask for him to get on there. Okay, what you want from me? I'm one of the players.
0: Alex, I just have one question for you.
2: Yes,
0: how many shots on goal does the United States have?
2: Breaking news from the studios. We just had one.
3: Ain't no way.
0: One on goal.
2: It's not looking good
3: okay.
2: right now.
3: Okay, Lexi.
2: Yes.
3: If you're looking at the glass half full,
2: okay.
3: You say we only down one and we only had one shot.
2: Lexi. I do like the way you're saying that because Belgium has had literally everything they've wanted and more in this game. USA has looked like the little brother who has had kind of the lucky draw to come to the tournament here, and this is how, unfortunately, what it looks like every time we play a top 10 team.
0: It's not like you've got a million goals, so you say you only down one. A lot of games are 1-0.
3: Yeah,
0: right?
2: The game before this. Ronaldo went home because of one goal.
0: 1-0. I mean, like, don't make it like, you're only down by one. This is soccer.
2: It's
0: bad. This is not the Tigers pitching staff.
3: So what's the one goal? Is that a 10 points in football, American football, touchdown, what would you say?
2: It's not that. It's like, think of it as like baseball, a home run. It's not easy to hit home runs all the time.
0: Exactly.
2: You know?
0: That's a good way of looking at it.
3: Wait. What year?
0: No juice. He's not talking about juice. He's talking about regular baseball.
2: Regular
3: those
2: baseball.
3: Juice balls, Rob, you know, about 6-7 years, you remember those juice balls. Them things were flying out the front. You had dudes who normally hit 18 to 25, hitting 40, everybody hitting them.
2: Yeah, not
3: you
2: that White Sox 22-point game that they just had, too, or whatever it was.
0: 23.
3: Exactly.
2: 23, geez. No, I'll just say, though.
0: The Cubs had scored 23 runs.
2: I'll say this.
3: What is that? That's more than the Bears.
2: Yeah. As somebody watching soccer and has watched this team play, this looks like a different team in so many ways. They already almost had. Dude, they had an almost early goal in the first 2 minutes of the game. They scored back-to-back goals and almost looked like it was paper-walking. The guy has two goals on us, and he literally scored a header between three defenders. I don't know what we're doing. We've had the possession of the ball maybe 2 minutes of this first half, and the only reason we have a goal is because we got one free kick, and that was even a miracle shot that he did because it was reflected off somebody's head. So
0: it was. It was.
2: In all honesty, if we play the same way this goes, it could end up 4-1. So it's not looking good. They better make some changes.
3: You promised me round of eight.
2: I did promise you, but I can't promise that Pulisic will be giving up the ball every time he has it.
3: All right, well, tell him, man up.
0: Alex, just tell him, you're not a miracle worker.
2: I wish I was.
3: All right, well, we'll continue to keep you updated on the second half of this matchup.
0: Oh, yeah, what an exciting match. I'm riveted by this. I just can't take my eyes off.
2: Belgian waffles on Rob.
0: Tomorrow morning at the Waffle House.
3: Well, how about we make it chicken and waffles? When our dad go, 100 wings you owe us.
0: Oh, yeah, we're supposed to make that happen.
3: You said this week.
0: Yeah, next week.
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17: In Seattle, Belgium leads the U.S. 2-1 at the half. This round of 16 game on Fox TV. Malik Tillman of the U.S., a free kick goal in the 31st minute to briefly tie at 1-1. Belgium scored again in the 33rd minute to retake the lead. A dominating first half for the visitors. Belgium out shooting the U.S. 11-3. In Dallas today, Spain eliminated Portugal 1-0 on a goal in the 91st minute. Spain is undefeated in regulation in its last 35 straight games. The Sacramento Kings waived DeMar DeRozan. Rui Hachimura is signing with the Clippers. Defensive back Rasul Douglas is signing with the Washington Commanders. And American Madison Keys lost her 4th first-rounder at Wimbledon today. To Major League Baseball, the Yankees lead in the bottom of the ninth at Tampa Bay 5-1. Nationals up 12-7 on Houston in the eighth. Kansas City ripped the Phillies 15-1 today. I'm Steve DeSager.
18: One guy is happily divorced. One guy is happily married. One guy gets called daddy by his three beautiful daughters. One guy gets called daddy after a credit card approval. One

0: in sports since the beginning of time. And so the idea that this is all of a sudden new, or that it only happens on the left or only happens on the right, this has been the thing in sports forever. So I just find it interesting when, if you don't agree with it, it's bah humbug, stick to sports, stick to dribbling, shut up and dribble, get my politics out of my sports. But if it's your favorite athlete who's on your side of the aisle, everybody's pro this. And I think you get an example now. Now, this might be the most bipartisan thing Trump has done in his second term, where he kind of just did it, and it benefits all. If you're an American player or fan, you want to just enjoy American U.S. United States men's team, then you did this happen for all of us. But just the idea with people, you know, him jumping into politics, him trying to politic to get this sports, to get, you know, our player back in, this is nothing new to me, Rob. And I just think people need to stop acting like it is.
1: Right. People are hypocrites. If the athlete is saying something they want to hear, then they're all good. They give them plenty of airtime, come on the show and talk about it and this and that. And if it's a point of view that they don't want to hear, then athletes shouldn't get involved. Athletes should be involved. They're citizens. They're people. They have a right to have their opinion, whether you agree with it or not. And then people have a right to respond any way they want. I've said it a million times, right? Like, once I find out, like, your politics or where you are or where your mindset is, then I can act accordingly. I can either embrace it or I can distance myself from it. That's it. I'm not going to tell you how you should live or what you should do or how you should think. That is not what, you know what I mean, Kelvin? It's fine. I'd rather everybody show their cards. Put your cards on the table. I'm cool with that.
0: 100%. And again, like you just mentioned something, if I got to pay taxes, property taxes, you know, my kids are in school, why would I not have an opinion on things, right? Why would I not have an ideology? And again, everybody, not all athletes do it in extremely vocal ways. Some do, some don't. But the idea that they have to shut up, they have to dribble, just, and then mind you, you, meaning the person who says that, jump into everything. You don't know any things about movies. You haven't created, but they jump in about movies. You ain't even play pro sports. You jump in about sports. You get to jump in about politics, but you just work at UPS, but all of a sudden an athlete can't. You get what I mean?
1: Like, exactly.
0: So you get to be a part of this school board and talk about pop, but they can't do this. You get to be the person who is an insurance salesman, but I, the athlete, can't talk about it. Come on, man. It doesn't make sense. Everybody else can talk about it. Everybody else can have their Facebook page, Rob, and going crazy with it on social media.
1: Everybody has a right. Everybody has a
0: right. But not an athlete.
1: Right. None of it makes any sense. And I think, you know, even Trump getting involved, I think it would have been better off in this case, because you put the bad juju on the team. You know, like this is what you don't want to happen, to where people are feeling like a team got an advantage over something, and then they want to root against that team or hope that team loses. That's not the case with me. I'm just a fair reporter the rights of both teams, and I feel bad for Belgium because I think that they got jobbed and they shouldn't have.
0: I couldn't hear you say Bulligan got dropped. It's crazy how these headphones, I couldn't hear you. It's like you said Bulligan should have never got the red card.
1: He got the red card. It is what it is. You only say that if it was the other way around and they added Belgium's best player, people would be crying bloody murder.
0: You're daggone right, because I'm American. Rob, American.
1: So you root for the United States regardless? We don't live in that kind of country. You know, in the other countries, I get it. I really do. I'm dead serious. We don't live in that kind of country. Or disagree?
0: I agree with you, but I think some people would like to change that, because they would like to think you're not American if you don't agree with this or don't want to do that. Tell you what, let's keep it a buck. A lot of people weren't feeling incredibly patriotic this particular 4th of July. You know, you got a lot of folks who feel particularly persecuted. I mean, if you are, you know, we live in L.A., and there's a large group of Hispanic and Latino folks here who... this might not have been the most patriotic year of their life. All that they were dealing with, we know the ICE, we know a lot of DEI. So, you know, this was an interesting year for a lot of people with the 4th of July. I saw a lot of people. I saw a lot of comments. I heard a lot of people say I'm persevering no matter what. You know, my people helped build this country. My people helped, you know, we're here. And a lot of say, despite it all, I'm going to celebrate because we're a part of this country and we all make it great. So it was an interesting thing. And it's interesting the timing of it as well, the 250th anniversary, because you got the United States men's national team doing well. And a lot of people are kind of saying this is something that's unifying us despite our politics that are trying to divide us more than they have in quite some time. So a lot of people are saying, at least thankful we've got a team where everybody's kind of coming together. And I think, by the way, too, if you've been watching, I think Lexi, Rob G, you guys can agree. What's so funny is you realize, actually, how much we have in common around the world. And you saw, I think it was South Korea before they played with Mexico and everybody hanging out. You saw all these other countries going to different countries, hanging out, these folks from different places, getting together, enjoying each other, loving. It's like the top people are the ones that make us have to hate each other. The average common person really don't look. We might disagree here or there, Rob, but you know, not necessarily you and I, but I'm saying people. But at the end of the day, we don't really hate each other. It's like the top making us hate, making us choose, making us pick things. You know what I mean?
1: It's most people, I think, want to get along. I do believe
0: right, that's
1: that
0: what
1: most
0: that's people. What I that's what I believe.
1: All right, 877-99 on Fox. Let's do this. Did you have a problem with President Trump inserting himself into the World Cup controversy? You know where I stand on this. Kelvin is all thumbs up with Trump on this. And is it hypocritical of him to get into sports issues? Because he's always been the one kind of downing athletes or whatnot, getting involved in politics. We'll continue that conversation next with you.
0: For sure.
1: It is The Odd Couple, 877-99 on Fox. Rob Parker, Kelvin Washington, here on a Magic City Monday. And we value you as our listener. 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

0: last call on the Odd Couple. Hutchu. Who we got?
1: U.S. men's soccer team.
0: This is the last.
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3: I need help.
1: Chili Tim in Atlanta, you are that last call. What's up, my man?
0: Uh-oh. They about to score again.
4: What's up, Rob? What's up, Kelvin?
1: How are you?
0: What's up, yo?
4: I'm good. Hey, Kelvin, you're right. I see Wanya Moore has already started rocking side to side and swinging.
0: You things, already you know. Know. He got his... Get ready to happen, Chili.
4: But, Rob, you know, I'm not mad that they did it because I thought it was a bad call. But, you know, had to worry for the government. You know, when we tried to do things, we had what we call backdoor diplomatic channels. I think there was a better way that they may have could have done it. But I think because of his ego, he had to take credit for it. And I think had they gone about it and did it in a different way, I'm not mad at it because it was a bad call. But the way he did it just gives another reason for people to hate America and root, you know, give Belgium an extra incentive tonight. So I'm not mad at it. I just didn't like the way it was handled.
1: Well, but you get bad juju, and I'm serious, and there's a karma thing, and then he's going to go out and brag about how he made a phone call. I'm telling you, it's bad.
4: Exactly.
0: Sure.
4: That was the part about it.
1: Yep. I would have said I had nothing to do with it. You don't have to brag about everything you do behind closed doors. You could just act like, I didn't have anything. That's FIFA. What do you want me to do? Right?
4: Exactly. Well,
0: you're right, Rob. I mean,
4: do backdoor challenge.
0: Given the history.
1: Thanks, Chili.
4: All right, guys. Have a good night, man.
1: Appreciate you.
0: No doubt, Chili.
1: You know
0: appreciate
1: what I'm saying,
0: you,
1: Kelvin.
0: That's when you do a little wink in the eye. You know what I mean? Like,
1: this is the first time that's not going to be extra time. They're actually going to take away existing time during regulation. Right, Alex? Are they going to take away time?
0: Call it a game. Call it a match.
1: Call it 5 minutes early.
2: Rob, I really have a problem with you enjoying this so much. I really do.
1: Well, Alex.
2: You are so giddy. What did we do to you? What did the U.S. men's national team do to you, Rob? What is you get
0: say,
2: that out of here.
0: The men's national team, not United States.
2: How dare you, Rob? These young men trained 4 years for this.
1: What did I say? It's not about them. It's about what went down and how it was handled. Didn't I say that before? Didn't I say there would be bad?
0: Well, we got outplayed, period. That's the other thing.
1: Yeah, so I'm just saying. But they still should not have done that. It was just a bad look. And it winds up being a bad look all the way around.
2: Well, who thought the U.S. men's team would make us look even badder? So, terrible.
0: I mean, hey, round of 16, won a knockout game, first time.
1: There you go. Here's Kelvin's
0: glasses
1: half full. Stop it.
2: No, this is bad. This
1: Kelvin,
2: is bad.
1: Stop. You already. Round of 16. Well, no. They were favored to win this game when they got their guy back. They got embarrassed. They got how many shots? Rob G had more shots.
2: He did.
1: He had more shots in high school at women than they had at the goal tonight.
0: 6-2 Belgium League shots on goal. Belgium got 14 shots, but 6 on goal.
2: What's even crazier, I have even something above Pulisic. I didn't get hurt tonight, so, I mean, that's good.
0: Yeah, there you go. They brought that up. His injuries always popping up. They're trying to act like he was Embiid out there. Like he was Paul George.
2: Sad. It's just sad that we went through all this trouble to get Balogun back, and he's done nothing, too. So it doesn't even matter.
0: He ain't did nothing.
2: It's sad because, like, this really revealed the U.S. team. We're so far behind everybody else still.
0: Well, listen.
1: Come on, Kelvin. Go ahead. Put a bonnet on it. Kelvin's going to go ahead and put a bonnet on it.
0: This is where we go back to American football. This is what happens. This is what we talked about. Remember he was talking about the coach was saying how, they should have celebrated. I'm telling you. I said, hey, bro, in America, you got to start winning.
1: I'm a bad American because I thought that this would happen. I'm a bad American. Is that what I am? Because I'm a realist.
0: Not that you thought. No, not I'm that you realist. Thought that would happen. That's two different things. No, that you were cheering and championing. That's different. If you said, hey, I just think Belgium's a better team, all right.
1: I said that. I said I wanted them to get the U.S. to get blown out, and they got blown out in soccer. They got blown out tonight. Admit it.
0: Yeah, I got a sock for you. I'm going to sock you when I see you.
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4: And here's what you need to know.
1: It just ended in Seattle. Belgium dominated the United States 4-1 in their round of 16 World Cup matchup. Malik Tillman, a free kick goal in the 31st minute for the U.S. that briefly tied the game 1-1. Romelu Lukaku did not even start for Belgium, came on as a second-half sub and scored late. And so now Belgium is undefeated in its last 18 games. Spain undefeated in regulation in its last 35 straight after winning today 1-0 over Portugal on a goal in the 91st minute. The Sacramento Kings waived DeMar DeRozan. WNBA win for Golden State 62-49 at Washington. To Major League Baseball, they're in the top of the ninth in Atlanta. Braves lead 3-2 over the Mets. Brewers now ahead 4-3 at St. Louis, bottom of the seventh. Kansas City ripped the Phillies 15-1 today. Washington a 12-11 winner against Houston. Yankees won 5-1 at Tampa Bay. I'm Steve DeSager.
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0: ranked team out there, a FIFA top 10 in the world, but we're not far behind. We're 15 or 16. Like that's the tough part. No, that's the tough part is that I know we're better than this, and we didn't give them that kind of game. That's the most upsetting part.
1: Yeah, from start to finish, like there are just so many times you're scratching your head, you're shouting at your television, maybe you're throwing things at your television, maybe you're like that guy from Mexico that made the rounds on social media where you shot your TV like Elvis after the match ended. I don't know. But just a dismal effort all around, and everything you say just punctuate it. You know, unlike the Canadian squad, the United States did have a lead in possession and accurate passes, and we were really accurate in our shooting. I mean, we had two shots on goal and scored once. That's good.
0: Yeah, no, that's true.
1: No, dude, hey.
0: If we could have got 10 shots, we would have won 5-4.
1: Yeah, I mean, tell you, just light it up. But all of it just from the jump, right? You got the ruling nobody expected, but seems like a nice bonus. You're in front of what has been termed the loudest, most aggressive, best place to play in front of fans, right? The Seattle. We talk about the Beastquake. We talked about it when they played there before, right? The reaction that you get off juice. And there was nothing to get the crowd fully into the game. Right off the jump, after 15 minutes, you got more folks in a prayer pose than screaming and yelling towards the pitch because you're just getting manhandled. Yeah. And not being able to connect, not being able, the back line we knew was potentially a major issue, and then you saw the just discombobulated and lack of cohesion at all back there in terms of clearing away the amount of space that Belgium was able to operate in just throughout the game. Just leaves you bewildered because you built up all this goodwill, and that's the outside stuff, and that's great. And then we have the ruling, and then you literally had folks saying that we hope we lose. Okay, go do with that what you will. But it's the idea then you come out flat. You come out flat foot. How do you not come out running like you're going to run through a brick wall?
0: You know, that's the thing is that, like, you know, you're going to hear a lot of people say that and say, boy, how do you come out flat? How do you come out flat? But that's something in sports you could say 80 years ago. You could say 60 years ago, you could say 40 years ago, you could say 20 years ago, you could say 5 years ago, you could say today. Sometimes teams just come out flat and there's no reason for it. They just do. And I know people are going to look at this and say, oh my God, but how many times have you seen teams come out flat in a big playoff game in the NFL, right? In a big playoff game in the NBA. How many times do you see a team, hey, how are we out? How are we getting worked like this, right? How is this happening to us? How are we out so flat in this, right? NHL, too, especially when you can say, boy, how are we getting manhandled up and down the ice here? We're a better team. It happens sometimes. I wish there was a way to figure it out.
1: No, but that's it. We don't know. Like, what part of your brain says, hey, we got 90-plus minutes. Let's go at this and come at it slowly in a place where we've never been, where the nation has never been this excited about what we're about to do. But, hey, let's ease into this.
0: I mean, I wish there was a way to figure it out. I wish there was but teams have come out flat in big games since the beginning of time, and it doesn't make sense. And everybody questions why, and there's no answer for it. It's just sometimes you just do. And, again, you could talk about the emotion coming off of yesterday and Balogun coming back when they thought they didn't have him, and we'll get into the effect that had coming up in a few minutes because, you know, really, that's the big story still is that, but this game here is like, okay, they can't, and I thought, okay, well, at least, they get the goal by Tillman, and that's going to get them back in it, but wow, man. You fall asleep again, and Tim Ream gets beat again, and all the good, everything you had going on was just out the window at that point. Like, that's the point. When they got that second goal a minute later, and Tim Ream just got absolutely abused on that goal, that's where I said, oh, man, this is not going to go. That's when Pochettino kicked the Powerade over. Like, when I saw that happen, I said, oh, man, that's just number one. It's bad play. It's not learning from the first play because it was basically the same play that you had first where, hey, they were coming in on the left side and that was open. And, I, you know, again, that moment just took so much wind out of the sails, and Freeze's mistake, which we'll get to. But, like, I mean, there's so many things to talk about this, but just that they never were able to get a sense of anything going, you know, because it's not like they played really, really well and they got that first goal. It's okay, they had a good play, mm-hmm. right? They had a good play, they got the first goal, and then a minute later, it was we were chasing again, and that really was it. Like, that was a huge take the wind out of your sails moment, man. That was,
1: well, literally, again, what, a minute and a second?
0: Yeah. I mean, again, sometimes you pick a bad time to have your worst game, when your entire team plays bad, and this was the worst time for that to happen. Sometimes it's that simple, right? I know, like, you know, there's a lot of minutiae to get to on it, but sometimes it's just that simple.
1: Yeah, bad, bad, bad, more bad. And then when you did have a big chance and a wide open net, as you and I are both watching replays, Balogun kicks it straight into the goalie, who's gone to the short side. Which I believe we have that audio if we want to hear how that sounded.
0: You know, one of my best friends is in Scotland right now. One of my best friends, we coached soccer together for a long time, and he's on a big delay, obviously. So it was like 2:30 in the morning for the second half, and he says, "All right, I got to go to bed. We're up at 7 o'clock this IC, but I'm gonna get up early and watch the game. But I got to go to sleep. I'm gonna watch the second half." He goes, "Just, you know, send me a text to sum it up for me just before I get on, so I get it." And I said, "Okay, great." So I waited, and I sent him a text that said, "Don't watch this game. Just watch the second half of any game we've played in the last 15 years in the World Cup. You'll get exactly what we looked like in the second half tonight."
1: That about sums it up nicely.
0: Oh, man.
1: Unfortunately, that means he stayed up long enough to go to bed with a stomach ache after watching the first 30 minutes.
0: Oh, yeah. I mean, it was just absolutely awful. This was.
1: I had my acid reflux going. I'm looking for the Tums. All that goodwill, Jason. Excitement.
0: I know.
1: Okay, punch me in the face.
0: Well, we're just getting started. What kind of impact did the Balogun ruling allowing him to play have on the game tonight? I think our answer is going to surprise you. That's coming up next. Jason and Mike, Fox Sports Radio. 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

0: Jason Smith Show with me. Mike Harbin continues here. Fox Sports Radio. Having a blast with you tonight, with the exception of, well, that outcome. United States men's national team goes down.
1: 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Blah. 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Blah.
0: That about sums it up.
2: Yeah, we suck again.
0: I tried to put together, you know, words, but sometimes the visceral sounds get us to where we need to be.
1: How many A's and R's are in that? Blah. Yeah, okay, there's four A's,
0: drag
1: two
0: it out.
1: R's, a G-H. Now, look, to look at this game, you can't do it without taking a wider view of the controversy surrounding Flo Balogun being able to play in this game without serving a suspension for a red card that he got at the end of the last game. And this story was so white hot for the last 24, 36 hours. Like, it's insane how white hot this was. Every post on social media was about, should Balogun play? Should he not? Oh, I know the U.S. got screwed, but now he probably shouldn't play. And the president got involved, and that shouldn't have happened. And now Belgium, they're tweeting out now, oh, you know, overturn this. They were scared out of their minds to face Balogun today. But now it's, oh, we won. Now we can control everybody. This story was so white hot, and the perspective on this was that, and I tweeted this out earlier today, this story is going to be so hot, but as anything that's this hot, it goes cold very quickly. And in a day, we won't talk about this story at all, because it's over. The United States lost. Okay, yes, Balogun played. FIFA and President Trump, however they looked at this, they righted a wrong because it wasn't really a red card, so they let him play. But however you feel about this now, this story is over because the United States lost. They lost in really difficult fashion where they didn't look like they belonged in the same field as Belgium. Now, a lot of it was their own doing because they played terribly. But now this ends. And even if the United States had won, the story would end quickly because let's say the United States loses, the story is over. But if they kept winning, if they won tonight, and then they beat Spain, and then they beat France, no one's talking about how, oh, Balogun should have been able to play against Belgium. But whoa, whoa, United States just beat Spain and France. Oh, my goodness, they can win the World Cup. They're playing Argentina, you know, in the final. You know, they're playing England in the final, right after the 250th anniversary of the country. Like, this was always a story that was going to be very hot for a short period of time, and then we move on from. And now, basically, there's going to be a little bit of it tomorrow, but the rest of it, it's going to be over, right? I mean, the whole Balogun controversy now, it was this big a deal, this big a deal. Then we had a game, and now we're moving on.
0: Yeah, I mean, it's only a big deal for a short time because they lost, right? If they'd extended it and Balogun had a big game to beat Belgium, the rest of the world would still be, you know, raising their hand going, hey, wait, hold on. And I know we had the Ronaldo precedence that had been set going back to qualifying and an elbow to the back. The guy in the game against Ireland and the suspension of the suspension there. But once you get to the, hey, there's going to be no further penalty going back to last Friday, which happened to be Balogun's birthday, by the way, that you thought it was a done deal. So that extra, hey, here's one from the bottom of the deck that's felt greasy and so FIFA. You always say so Mets, so Jets. It felt so FIFA. And the problem is now you're doing it mid-tournament, I think is the biggest thing that would be the takeaway and something that will have to be discussed, even though the United States part of it is out, is that, well, what about all those red cards in the group play where guys didn't get to play in a second game or a third game? What about some of the, are we going to challenge yellow cards now? Because those are a gateway to a red card. Like what happens? Like, does this throw everything, you know, into disarray? You know, yes, it kills the United States part of it for now because, you know, we lost and we got thumped. We just lose. We got humiliated on our home field. But, hey, I don't know. I think it would have had a lot of juice if they rolled into L.A. Stadium on Friday against Spain with this.
1: FIFA is now introducing a lavender card that is between a yellow and a red. Yellow is still the yellow. The lavender means it rises to the level, but not quite of a red. So if you get the lavender card, that's not quite going to be a red. And if you get a fuchsia card, that's actually one level above the red card. The fuchsia card means you can never play again. So these are the different cards we're going to get right now here. I want them to be, just go 17 different colors. Just go all the different, forget yellow and red. Give it a whole bunch more.
0: There's a pause. Wait, what's the pause for? Well, he's trying to figure out which color he's picking from the vast array, the color palette, like you're picking out curtains.
1: Exit out by the Fresca, exit Swollen Dome. Coming up next, how big of a game was this tonight between the United States and Belgium? The answer is going to surprise you.
3: Not big, we suck.
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24: And here's what you need to know.
0: Belgium ripped the USA 4-1 at the World Cup's round of 16 game in Seattle tonight. The Americans are out, allowing a goal in the ninth minute to Belgium, which was out shooting the U.S. through 30 minutes, 7-0. It was a 10-1 shots advantage by late first half. The U.S. still has won a round of 16 game just once since the very first World Cup almost 100 years ago. The Americans had lost head-to-head to Belgium in an exhibition in March in Atlanta, 5-2. Today in Dallas, Spain eliminated Portugal 1-0 on a goal in the 91st minute. The Sacramento Kings waived DeMar DeRozan. In the two late ball games in the majors, bottom of the ninth, Diamondbacks lead at San Diego 8-0. Top of the seventh in L.A., Dodgers 6-3 over the Rockies. Shohei Ohtani a two-run homer and two-run single. The Mets won in 10 innings at Atlanta 7-6. Yankees 5-1 winners at Tampa Bay. Washington 12-11 over Houston. I'm Steve DeSager.
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26: This is the Jason Smith Show with Mike Harmon, and it seems that everybody is doing it. 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
25: Greetings, welcome inside hour three, the Jason Smith Show with my best friend Mike Harmon.
0: I was wrong. My opinion was wrong.
25: Oh, thank you, Becky Hammond.
0: You know, the United States has to have a Duke. You gotta have a 1A. You have to have a 1A. You're not
1: we need to have a 1A.
28: We need a defender.
0: Need a defender.
28: I'm a
0: need a goalie.
1: Yeah.
25: Need a lot of things.
0: Tyshirt's been on edge the whole night. Like, I came in, and like, he's been kind of pacing around like he's ready to attack.
25: No, I get it. I get it.
28: No, you don't get it.
25: No, I completely
28: get it. You're totally chill with us sucking.
25: I am not chill. I have seen us suck longer than you have.
28: I've never seen us suck this bad.
25: I've seen. No. Dude, we were worse in 2022. We didn't make it in 2018.
28: That's fine. We sucked in general. This made us look like we were something.
25: Yeah, well, because we had expectations.
0: Hope is a dangerous thing, man. What do I tell you from Shawshank all the time?
25: When you have expectations, sometimes things can be more difficult, and that's really what I saw tonight, a team that wasn't ready for the moment, right? Not that we're not good enough, because even though Belgium was a really good team, right, they're a top 10 team in the world, can you say if we played our normal game or the game that we played in the first four games, it wouldn't be a toss-up game? Not a game that we couldn't win on our home field? Of course not. But we played absolutely terrible, and we gifted them three of their four goals, and the game was over after Matt Friis made one of the worst mistakes you could possibly make as a keeper, and I'm going to come out and delay holding onto the ball and getting rid of it with a player right behind me. Like, we gave them three goals on three horrendous decisions. I don't think it's way less what Belgium did than what we did to ourselves, and Belgium just took advantage of. Right?
0: Look at you, before. Mr. Marsh, my guy, right there.
25: We should have won the. No. We played terrible the entire game.
0: You got There's Teddy no, Atkinson. Which no, guy no, you no, want no, to pick no, for no, your no, analysis
25: There's no, no, I can't Mitch Johnson and say we played better 70% of the game. No,
0: 72. 72,
25: no,
0: don't short him.
2: Analytically, we won this game, Jason.
25: Yeah, no, there was no analytic wins. It was just,
0: what about we completed more passes? We had more time of possession?
25: We were terrible. I can't even say that. But, you know, we'll have more on the breakdown of what surprised us, coming up in a few minutes. But a couple of different things on the game tonight. If I said to you the over-under, and we'll wait and see what it's going to be. If I said to you the over-under of total viewers of this game, and I put the over-under at 50 million, would you go over or under that number?
0: Under.
25: See, because I'm going to go over. I think there was so much attention on this game. This was such a moment in time with the Balogun decision, people that didn't know anything about soccer. As we saw, we had 25 million people watching the game against Bosnia. Now you have a game where the president got involved. Now people that weren't even watching are going, now I'm watching because the president got involved, right? Because there's no better battle in the world than Democrats versus Republicans,
0: well, and
25: right?
0: Some folks decided to cheer against us because of it. So
25: no better. I'm hate watching, right? I don't know that we couldn't easily double that, because that was the most watched soccer game domestically in United States history was the game against Bosnia, and that was 26 million people. I would not be surprised if we doubled that for this game tonight. There was just that much attention on it. And I think it's a big jump, but okay, I'm from 26 to 50, I'll give you 50 million. I could say over.
0: A lot of folks took the back end of this long holiday weekend and decided to make it a four-day.
25: Oh, sure.
0: 5 p.m. local kick for us here, West Coast. And then might have taken a little bit off. Although the roads were fairly empty as kickoff approached, I could say that.
25: They might take out some Super Bowls, man. Like, that might take out some Super Bowls. I mean, not recent ones, obviously, but, like, ones in the 70s. And maybe, that's going to take out. It's going to be higher rated than some Super Bowls.
0: This is going to be, like, a lot more people let down. More so than any bad Christmas morning.
25: Yeah.
0: Because you loaded up to watch this, and, I mean, hopefully you had some nice beverages and food. I know there were some great deals going on across the world, from the fast casual to straight out fast food to the restaurant down the street, drink specials, food specials, whatever. So hopefully they

0: know that, right? But now we know that, and now that this has come of it, it's like, it's going to be hard to hide stuff like that again. Now you're going to have teams that, I want to peel this red card, and this yellow card. This, as you
1: no, that's what
0: earlier.
1: I said, right? It could be...
0: You've opened fouls that are appealed. Hey, you was called for a foul here. We want to appeal this decision right now. It's just a free kick from midfield. No, we want
1: but
0: to
1: are we
0: going to
1: do VAR after every time two guys bump into each other? That's it. Was it truly a foul or not? I mean, because, look, you cited a couple of things for the U.S. I think for every other team in this tournament and every tournament we've ever seen, they've got a list of grievances a mile long. The two-minute report in the NBA, we mock it openly. What are we going to get from after the end of one of these World Cup games? What is that guy bringing out? It's not two stone tablets. Nope, that's longer than a roll of toilet paper unfurled. And it's all the different things they had to go back and look at the 90-plus. That's
0: just
1: where we're going if you want to open that door.
0: Just watch and see all the nations that are now going to put forth any sorts of appeal on, right, like they've opened the door to that, right? So now there's no way teams are going to say, oh, well, we're not going to appeal that. We're not going to. No, they're going to appeal all the time, and this is going to be a general thing, and transparency in officiating is always good.
1: Yeah, but
0: and
1: there was no transparency.
0: Yeah, but now we're going to get it. That's what my point is, that this is the case that's going to bring us that transparency. We never had it, but now we found out how this sausage was made, and now it's going to be much more difficult because now it's not just one nation. You know, the United States is a big test case. Well, here they are. And the president made a phone call, and FIFA said, oh, yeah, we'll go look at it. Oh, okay. Now all of it, England's going to do it, Argentina, France. Everybody is going to do this now. It's going to be it's going to be much more transparency and efficient. Is it going to be perfect? No, but it's going to be better. And as long as officiating on this stage is better, and we're not looking back and saying, oh, there's a hand of God that caused somebody a championship there. Oh, okay. There's Qatar in 2022 getting awarded whatever they get awarded. Like, it's going to be all over the place, top to bottom. You are going to see more transparency, and that's a good thing. I mean, I don't see a downturn for this for anything with soccer.
1: So let's thank the United States government and President Trump. The whole soccer-loving community should all join hands across the globe. It's no longer hands across America. It's all across the globe saying,
0: I mean,
1: thank
0: we already had the...
1: It's FIFA, though, man. Come on.
0: But we already had the Great Britain Prime Minister say, hey, wait a minute, we don't want to, you know, about moving the game time against Mexico.
1: Yeah.
0: So suddenly, wait. Whoa, so what's the big... If President Trump can ask about a red card and you asking about moving the game because it's advantageous weather-wise, that's not the same thing.
1: Well, both squads did that though. Mexico wanted it moved earlier.
0: Yeah,
1: England said
0: no,
1: and that was like the battle of lightsabers.
0: But you're already getting that. Hey, we want to move this. Now world leaders are going to get involved now. Just wait. The next World Cup's going to look like a meeting of UN. It's going to be everybody's going to be
1: that's part of the laws of the game, too, is that you're supposed to be immediately disqualified if the government's trying to get involved. Like, hello,
0: pick one from the
1: deck of everybody that got involved.
0: It's a good story because we're going to get that for officiating, and that's a great thing.
1: It's huge.
0: Is it going to be night and day, or is it going to be incrementally better? Whatever it is, it's going to be better. So that's why.
1: So we're
0: going to
1: get more specificity in Article 27.
0: The phone call
1: we don't have to tell you why
0: Trump
1: we decided
0: was only 8 minutes. It wasn't the 15 minutes that we thought it was. So really, the impact on this was. we're going to get it. It's transparency. We're getting.
1: Look
0: it.
1: Look at you. You have faith in FIFA.
0: Listen, Sepp Blatter is questioning FIFA, okay? Like I said, Sepp Blatter is questioning FIFA, all right? That tells you that things are not what they used to be, right? That old FIFA, it ain't what it used to be. Exit Al Badafresca, exit Swollen Dome, Jason Smith, Mike Harmon live from the Fox Sports Radio studios. The three biggest takeaways from the United States loss to Belgium coming up next right here. Jason and Mike. 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
2: In field, the U.S. is hesitating. A bouncing ball picked up in the box, and that's the opening goal for Belgium. It was to Cancelara.
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19: The Vegas Nighthawks have locked up a playoff spot, but there is still plenty left to play for. With just 2 games left in the regular season, they'll be battling for playoff seating as they host the San Diego Strikeforce this Sunday. Vegas will be looking to exact some sweet revenge after falling to San Diego back in June. But hey, that game was in California. This one is right here in Nevada. 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

0: What's look, the old agree to disagree look, on this? And I think they could have taken us to the shed. De Bruyne, he'd had to do nothing. Doku still coming off of injury or illness and everything. He didn't start. And then you've got Leonard Fournette. I mean, Lukaku coming off, and nobody wanted any part of him.
1: Yeah, Leonard was pretty good. He could still run it, Leonard.
0: You know what I mean? Like, you know you're only getting him for 20 minutes, but as soon as he starts loosening up on the side, I was like, now we got to contend with that guy.
1: But at that point, I mean, and this is not an excuse, but this is just to talk about the mentality of sports is that, okay, eventually the United States got to a point where there's nothing we're coming back from. That the goals we have given up have deflated us so much that our poor play exacerbates, right? So you had they were getting beaten in the first few minutes, right? They give up that first really bad goal. Okay, so they're down for a while. But they come back, they get the goal that ties it up. You think, okay, they're getting on it. But then you give up a goal a minute later, and that's deflating. And you played poorly all the way through.
0: Yeah, for those that didn't watch the game, it was literally 1 minute.
1: I mean, so you're deflated from that point. Now, mentally, you want to think that, okay, we can come back from it. But, yeah, I know psychology of sports. And okay, we got back from that first goal. It took a long time. But right away, the second goal, that's deflating. And the third goal, that's even ridiculously more deflating because we were done. And you see even the chances we had in the final 20 minutes after they went up 3-1, this was just, we were just throwing stuff up against the wall. There was no coordinated attack. You would see one player would be downfield with the ball, and there's nobody in support. So here comes a crossing pass that there's no one there for. It was very sloppy. Like, mentally, I get that. I get that that's where they were, that, you know, you want to think, okay, we're going to be mentally strong all the way through. But, yeah, that's just how sports go sometimes where, you know, how many times can we have your heart broken in a game and still have your heart in it?
0: Well, and then
1: right?
0: Balogun had
1: a lot of that.
0: That one glorious chance down the stretch. I think we were
1: and he
0: we
1: kicked
0: playing.
1: And he kicked the ground. And he kicked the ground.
0: No, but then he kicked it straight into the goalie's chest.
1: He kicked the ground.
0: Come on, man.
1: He kicked the ground first. He kicked the ground first.
0: But you got a full goal.
1: I want to blame the field. We didn't kick the ground. I think the field was done against us. We have to call President Trump to talk to FIFA because I think the field was against us. I don't think that field was there. Guys kicking the ground, the field was against us.
0: The U.S. field.
1: Doesn't matter.
0: It was Seattle, home of
1: Sam
0: Darnold, champion. You still have not apologized to Sam Darnold.
1: How close is Seattle to Canada? Come on, man. It's that close. It's that close, man. Come on.
0: Canada was already eliminated.
1: Jesse Marsh just came right over and did all kinds of stuff to the field, too. We were kicking the ground before. All of that happened.
0: Marsh. One of the great characters of the game, no question about it.
1: Exit out by Fresca. Exit Swollen Dome, the Jason Smith Show with my best friend, Mike Harmon. We have more on the night that was coming up next. What kind of impact did the Balogun reversal allowing him to play the phone call with Trump and FIFA? What kind of impact did that have on the game tonight? I think our answer is going to surprise you. That's next. Jason and Mike, Fox Sports Radio. 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
0: Can thinking cool thoughts actually make you feel cooler in the summer heat? Well, try this. Imagine a sheet of ice. Now imagine the Golden Knights skating on that sheet of ice. I know I'm getting the chills. And the Knights will be back in action as preseason action is not too far away. The Knights will start on the road as they take on the Kings on September 19th with their first home preseason game on the 24th as they host the Utah Mammoth at the Fortress.
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2: Harry Kane!
1: There we go. All right, Ty Shirt, so who are we rooting for now, Harry Kane or Erling Haaland?
2: Like, oh, you Erling all day.
1: Okay, I'm just making sure.
22: Did you call him Merlin? Like, he is a wizard.
1: Merlin Haaland. He's a wizard.
22: You're a wizard, Harry. Did you see the guy who took a tattoo that said Laura on his back? And they changed it into a script, Erling Haaland, and put a really creepy likeness of him on his back that takes up his entire back. So evidently, he lost Laura, but gained the love of Haaland.
1: Mm. Apparently, Mike Harmon telling us about a tattoo he got over the weekend and just didn't want to admit it.
22: No, I don't know anybody named Laura. I mean, there was a crush when I was in eighth grade. That didn't go anywhere.
1: Hey, Laura. Hey, Laura from Chicago. Harmon wants to call you.
22: Well, I can sing that song from... When you think of Laura, laugh, don't cry. Go a little Christopher Cross for you, huh? General Hospital, come on now.
1: Oh. So, with Belgium knocking out the United States in the World Cup today, 4-1, outside of what we saw on the field, which was not great, right? Again, unforced errors that shouldn't happen at this level. The United States threw up on themselves. The impact of Flo Balogun being allowed to play, having his red card suspended to allow him to play in the game today. To say that this is a story that was met with controversy is an understatement, right? And you had both sides of it all day long, all that we heard, hey, this is great for the United States, a wrong was righted, right? A bad red card was able to disappear, and the right call was to have Balogun able to play. You also had, why is the president getting involved? Was this a phone call from President Trump to, you know, the head of FIFA, that they're friends, they know each other, and all of a sudden, hey, day before the game, red card gets overturned, which we haven't seen in the World Cup before? Okay, so there's both sides of it. I saw, hey, Pochettino should not play Balogun, right? Let's do the right thing. Don't play him. Belgium should not play the game. They should not play. It should be something that Belgium just says, oh, we're standing up for the rest of soccer world by not playing in this game. I saw so much insanity with this. And the overall impact of the Balogun decision on this game, because now this controversy has gone from should he play, should he not play, to what was the effect of this on Team USA, right? Now, to tell you where the effect is, let me go back to the little something called the NBA Finals, where the New York Knicks are playing their first NBA Finals game in 25 years, and President Trump says, I'm coming to Game 3. And on a podcast following the series, the only game the Knicks lost, Jose Alvarado said, you know, it wasn't quite what we thought Game 3 was going to be, right? They win the first two games in San Antonio, they come back home, they lose Game 3, but Alvarado said, you know, it didn't feel like a home game, right? Because we had to go through all kinds of different security, we're going in different gates, our pregame routine is disrupted, we don't stay in the normal hotel we stay at before the game, it just didn't feel like a home game, it felt like we were playing at this crazy event that we had to figure out a way, right? So I can see a little bit where that impacted the game. Now, at some point, this impacts both teams, and the Spurs were able to win. But I can see mentally where, okay, I get that a little bit. Players are creatures of habit. I can see where that might be a tiny bit responsible. This is 0% responsible. 0%. Zero. Balogun was given the red card in the last game. You thought you weren't going to have him. Everybody was mad. Everybody wanted him to play. Team USA wanted him to play, right? What happens yesterday? He gets reinstated. You deal with it. You have your best scoring threat on the field with you. Everybody wanted this. If you couldn't handle it, That's not the fault of FIFA overturning this. Yes, there's outside noise like crazy. It's the bleeping World Cup. Everything you see in the World Cup gets magnified as the biggest sporting event in the world. So, yeah, if you couldn't deal with it, it's not on us. That's not all of a sudden, look at what happened with him getting, I wish he didn't play at all. If Balogun didn't play at all, man, this could have been 6-0. It would have been, it might have been a shutout. Because at least Balogun had some plays because he's that talented where potentially he almost got big shots on goal. He had a couple of shots, and look, we scored the first goal because he was able to make a play and get pushed from behind and draw the foul. So I don't want to hear one bit of, oh, the whole circus behind Balogun getting back and being put back on the field, that hurt Team USA. No, you're just looking for an excuse, and you're looking to play politics with, I don't like that Trump stepped in versus the I love that Trump stepped in crowd, right? This had zero impact. You heard the players say after the game, it gave us a little bit of juice. It's what it was supposed to do. Balogun coming back was supposed to give you juice, and still you came out flat. That's on you. The fact that Balogun was able to come back and play, and it was a very controversial ruling that had everybody outside of the team swept up in it. This was something that existed for not even 24 hours before you had to play the game.
22: Right.
1: This is a 24-hour story where, hey, and you're excited to get Balogun back. You practiced with him. The only thing you had to do, Mike Harmon, the only bit of a weird thing was Pochettino had to call in Reyna and say, yeah, you're not starting. Yeah, I know, yeah. Flo's going to play. Don't worry, I'll get you in. Whatever. That's the only weird conversation, and I'm okay with that being the weird conversation. Like this, I feel like I didn't even want this to be a topic that, oh, Trump stepping in and here comes Balogun playing. It would have to be worse for the United States. Not even close.
22: Yeah, that'll be one of the talking points as we get into hot take nonsense tomorrow. There's no question about it. Like, you can only own between the 90 plus, right? That's it. You go back to the original depth chart, as you say, whether it's Reyna or Pepe, or you got to bring a bunch of guys into the office going, hey, we got our ace back. Now we have two aces. Let's go do wonderful things. Here was one of the post games as we look at Dekela Tara. I want to make sure we get it, as Lara, as I get the name as best not butchered as possible. But a quick 30 seconds about motivation.
2: The 36 hours which led into this match, how, if at all, did it motivate this group?
4: Yeah, I think for sure it had some impact because you hear about it, you hear people talking about it. For sure we had a little extra motivation, but we were already motivated before. We beat them in March in a friendly with Balogun as well, so it's not that we were scared of him. But for sure it motivated us a little bit more. And, yeah, you saw it today that we came out very well and we did a great match.
22: Charles Decada Lara, in terms of his post. And then say, look, we beat him with him before, and we did it again.
1: And then he said, I was excited to see Tim Ream in the box on both of my goals because I knew I was going to be able to score over that guy.
22: Well, that's just it. I knew I'd be able to bully him in each face, no question about it. But, yeah, the political hot button, I mean, that started yesterday morning as that news broke, right? I'm told, hey, I'm on air doing my Fox Sports Sunday show with Anita Marks, and I'm told, hey, go to ILO, there's breaking news. And I'm like, all right, where did LeBron choose? What do we got? Like, nope, here we go. And then it was open season thereafter. I had seen a tweet from Dave Portnoy, of all people, early on Sunday morning going, don't be surprised, I'm hearing this. It's like, okay. And then the news comes down, and it becomes a political pincushion, volleyball,
1: whatever. We said it Friday
22: night.
1: You think the White House isn't going to get involved?
22: No, exactly.
1: It's the World Cup. Of course, we were 3 days ahead of that.
22: No,
1: we
22: but that's just it.
1: Ahead.
22: Saying that there would be a statement versus, all right, there's news. Right, because Friday we were on air and there's not going to be any additional sanctions, so cool. And then, yeah. Here we go. Ahead of the curve, as always. And then that news comes down, and it becomes immediately the hot-button topic. You had a bunch of folks saying, well, I can't root for Team USA. You could just leave.
1: That's just stupid. Just saying that, looking for... No one is watching that going, I'm actively rooting for Belgium. That's just people looking for, hey, I want to feel more affronted because I want to play politics with it. So nobody's not rooting for team. I'm rooting for Belgium. I'm going to have a Belgium watch party at my house, and we're going to have Belgian chocolate and have Belgian waffles. So we're going to have at my party.
22: Now, I mean, Belgian waffles are pretty damn good, though.
1: Yeah, oh, no, they are. No, now I can eat them again because, you know, our rivalry is over, so I can have Belgian waffles.
22: Well, I mean, it still remains because they still own us. This is like Aaron Rodgers against the Bears. I mean, come on.
1: I will say, well, we have way more Waffle House than we do. So I
22: made Steve chuckle pretty hard there. I win. Yeah. I'm going home. That's it. There's my Costanza one-liner. All right, I'll see y'all later.
1: Now, I will say two things that could have made this a little bit better, to be quite honest, right? If I was FIFA, after this comes out, you have to understand, you know where you are. This is the United States. This is a really controversial thing that happened. You know who our president is. And you know that this is not just going to be something that is let go. If FIFA comes out and says, this is an absolute red card for the net, these are our rules. However, we are always open to an appeals process. And then it happens? Okay. Then at least that tamps down a little bit of the controversy of that. But when they first come out, no, this can't happen. This is it. He's out for the next game. Now you box yourself into a corner because then what happens? President Trump calls the president of FIFA and their friends. You got to know this. You got to know that, okay, when the president, and this is where the World Cup is, and therefore you know that it's going to be involved. Don't paint yourself into a corner by saying these are the rules. The other part of it is that what gave a lot of oxygen to this is President Trump saying, I made a phone call. Right? Like if he had just not said anything, but again, that's not
22: President
1: Trump.
22: That's not who he is he's been a public figure.
1: Yes. If he had just not said anything, it would have been fine. How does the United States get this? And I'm sure people would have tried to, connect the dots and go, oh, I'm sure Trump called the president, all this stuff. But if he doesn't say, I made a phone call and make it a story, it becomes less of a big firestorm. Right? So those two things could have tamped it down a bit. It would have been controversial. It would have been something that it still would have blown us away, but we would have understood it a little bit more and said, well, they generally don't do it, but they're reviewing it here because they said they'll take an appeals process. Generally, they say no, but this is such a bad red card, and the process was faulty because that's what really came out after, that this was not the official, putting a bad red card. This was the VAR crew calling down saying, we have a red card review, or, oh, we're only going to send you the stills. Well, okay, that's not quite how it's supposed to be done. So there was enough controversy about that to wonder, well, this is already a game where the thumb is on the scale for Bozzie again, because you see all these absolute straight yellow cards that aren't being called. So, okay, I disagree, but I think in the end a wrong was righted. And if there's no political involvement at all, you don't get either side of it stepping in saying, oh, this is done the right way, this is done the wrong way, I'm rooting for the United States, I'm rooting for Belgium. If those two things had happened, it would have been a lot better. But again, it didn't, and that's why we are where we are.
22: Yeah, I mean, I go back to the card itself and how it was adjudicated, and we could all talk about the process, the fail, the fact that there wasn't a yellow on the field, so it could have stayed a yellow. I mean, I get it. There's a million things there, but where it comes down is that you're still at no level of transparency. It's Article 27, because they didn't admit fault anything. That's everybody else reading in the laws and in the rules and whatever of how things are supposed to be processed. They just said, well, we reserve the right to change our mind. Like, hey, I ordered something, and then I call the waiter back and say, you know what, I'd rather have the fish. Yeah. Like, but the order's already in. Yeah, I decided I changed my mind. Or, you know, hey, this beer, you know what, I'd rather have a nice Belgian ale tonight instead of that, watered down, light beer. I mean, all of those things. That's all Article 27. They admitted no wrongdoing, nor did they decided in the middle of a tournament to do this. What about all those other red cards, Jason? What about all those other yellow cards?
1: Mm-hmm.
22: It's a lot of angry nations out here. So that's the thing. So no matter what the reality is of how the process got changed, that you did, it looks and feels so FIFA.
1: Yeah, this was really on brand. I mean, that's the thing. Yeah. For everybody who said, oh, I can't believe they didn't. FIFA never do anything. Have you not been paying attention to FIFA for basically the last 50 years? Like, they are a Washington. Every World Cup has a big controversy.
22: Hey, we awarded this to this nation. Do they have any facilities? No, but they promise they'll build them by time we show up.
1: This
22: Like the Olympics. Hey, there's dogs in those houses.
6: This is completely on brand for FIFA.
22: Absolutely.
1: Time now to find out what's trending in the wide world of sports from a guy who's been called the Sepp Blatter of Fox Sports Radio. Because he is the update man for everybody.
22: Of everybody.
1: He is Steve Kasager.
22: By the way, the comedian on James Corden's late night, Ian Carmel, said Trump doesn't know soccer, of course. He got involved because he thought FIFA was canceling a green card.
1: Oh,
22: great
1: wow.
22: line. By the way, the final Fox numbers for last week's game against Bosnia, it was 26 million viewers plus for that one. And if you add the Telemundo in this country and the streaming, over 39 million people in this country for that game last week, which means the largest audience for any non-NFL sporting event since the Cubs won the World Series with a Game 7 a decade ago.
1: Holy cow!
22: Exactly. And then the World Cup ended tonight in the round of 16 for the U.S., losing 4-1 to Belgium in Seattle. The Americans against European teams now 1-12 with two ties in their last 15 matchups. Malik Tillman had a free kick goal in the 31st minute, briefly tying the game 1-1. Belgium quickly scored in the 33rd minute. In fact, Belgium had scored within 10 minutes of the start of the game. They were out shooting the Americans 7-0 through 30 minutes. By late first half, it was a 10-1 shots advantage, and there were no corner kicks yet for the Americans. The U.S. did eventually have a possession advantage by the end of the game, for what it's worth. But the Americans are out and still have won just once in the round of 16 since the first World Cup in 1930.
1: We came in third in that World Cup, Steve.
22: Out of 13.
1: USA.
22: Not 48.
1: Still three. That's still three.
22: There wasn't a bracket like March Madness back then. We won.
1: And we had a bye into the semifinals. We didn't play a game.
22: Actually, it's kind of like what we've seen the last 20 years. We won our first two games, and then we had to play a real team and lost 6-1 against Argentina. By the way, this is a Belgian team. We can't forget how close they were to being out. They won last week against Senegal in overtime 3-2, and they got two goals late in regulation and the game winner late in the OT.
7: Yeah, that second one was fraudulent, too, if you want to go back and do reviews.
22: Spain is the team that eliminated Portugal today in Dallas, 1-0 the final, on a goal in the 91st minute. So Spain has posted five straight shutouts in this tournament, outscoring the opponents 9-0 so far. By the way, Belgium undefeated in its last 18 games. Spain now undefeated in regulation in its last 35 straight games, tying its national record. The record is 37 straight, Italy, through 2021. It's going to be Spain against Belgium in the quarterfinal in L.A. on Friday afternoon. By the way, today's result ended the international career of Cristiano Ronaldo at age 41. Portugal coach Roberto Martinez officially stepped down. Looking ahead,
1: I think it also ended Tim Ream's international career as well.
22: Yeah, I don't think there was an announcement, but I think we can read between the lines on that one. The World Cup's going to be off Wednesday, by the way, before the quarterfinals begin. The Sacramento Kings waived DeMar DeRozan. His contract was only partially guaranteed for the coming season. 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Rui Hachimura is signing with the Clippers. WNBA wins for Connecticut, Golden State, and Seattle, the three road teams tonight. Defensive back Rasul Douglas is signing with the Washington Commanders. American Madison Keys lost her fourth rounder at Wimbledon. 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You know, Sunday night, England eliminated Mexico. England's Jordan Henderson is out for the tournament after wrist surgery. He fell after jumping over the ad boards to celebrate that win. The late game is over in Major League Baseball. The Dodgers' first extra inning game this year. L.A. comes back for an 11-inning, 8-7 win over Colorado. Shohei Ohtani, an early two-run homer and two-run single. Giants held Toronto to three hits in a 10-1 victory over Toronto. Arizona won 8-0 at San Diego, beating Walker Buehler. Milwaukee with four runs in the seventh, won 4-3 at St. Louis. The Mets with an exciting comeback win in 10 innings at Atlanta, 7-6, won Soto, three-run homer, top of the ninth. Washington 12-11 over Houston. James Wood, a grand slam. Attendance in D.C., 11,000. Yankees a 5-1 winner at Tampa Bay. Now, the Yankee offense was 3-for-30 with 17 strikeouts, but the three hits were all homers, and they won the game. And Kansas City beat Philadelphia and Christopher Sanchez 15-1 today. Back to you.
1: Thank you, Steve. The Jason Smith Show with my best friend, Mike Harmon. Coming up next, a shocking conversation about Captain America. That's next. 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
14: That's us!
6: Time to have a real hard truth conversation.
14: Oh, about time.
6: About Alex Fischer's role on this show. About the Christian Pulisic era for Team USA. Captain America. After tonight, a game in which he left injured, turning the ball over 11 times in the first 45 minutes, by far the most turnovers anybody turned over the ball in the game today. Pulisic was the poster boy for what this great era of U.S. soccer was supposed to be, the golden generation. Pulisic was supposed to be that guy. At 18 years old, okay, he looks like he's got all the skills needed. But the Christian Pulisic era, honestly, has been a dud. It's been more unmet expectations than it's been a success, right? Because you go back now, and this is part of, but, you know, hey, there's only been a couple of World Cups. Well, that's what we have to judge you on.
14: Mm-hmm.
6: Didn't make it in 2018. One goal in 2022. This World Cup, injured, and injuries have been a big thing for Christian Pulisic. It's not just about his play on the field, but injuries have been a thing. And you look at this World Cup where he had the first half of the opening game where he looked like he was the best player on the field, and it wasn't even close. When he came off the bench, he played well in spurts, but outside of that, today it looked like he was just getting in a lot of cardio, running up and down the field. I know he's getting a lot of flack for his reaction after the third goal where he just walks off the field. Okay, well, he was kind of injured. I get that. You know, I'm done. Maybe you should have come off the field earlier then if you couldn't run around anymore or gone down so we could have put an 11th player on there so it doesn't look like so Belgium doesn't have an extra man up and because we're playing with 10 because you can't run and maybe we keep that third goal out of the net. But overall, the Pulisic era has been a dud and it's over. Like, he's got for years it's been the Pulisic era player. It's over. He's 27. The next World Cup, he's going to be 31. He's not going to be one of the best players on the team, if he's on the team. Now, he should probably be on the team, but is he still going to be the great creator we thought he was going to be? No, the Pulisic era is over. That's how fast it goes sometimes, from this guy's going to be the future to his era is over, because that's how it goes in World Cups, right? Like, Erling Haaland maybe has this World Cup and one more, because he's going to be 33 in two World Cups, because, you know, he didn't hit it until a little bit later. But overall, for Christian Pulisic, like, his international era for the United States has been more about disappointment and not reaching potential and expectation than it's been about, here's the leader, Captain America, of the next golden generation. Like, it's not like he's had horrible games. He's been good. But what it was supposed to be, where he was supposed to have the United States men's team at this point, because he's the leader of this golden generation, that leaves a lot to be desired. That's the reality of the end of the Pulisic era.
1: It's funny, because I've joked with Ian and Alex in the studio tonight that we should be playing the Curb Your Enthusiasm theme song under all the lowlights from tonight's action. And that's also been the resounding theme when you get back to the Pulisic era. Like, we tried, and we got excited every run of, all right, this is the breakthrough, and you'd see him have some big moments, 9 years playing international soccer already, and those expectations and big moments also beset by injuries through the years that at some point you realize fetch isn't going to happen, and that it's going to happen somewhere. And I get it. That first half of the group stage, man, that was a great first half. That's all you got. That's what you're clinging to. Otherwise, it's injuries or, like tonight, aloof, ineffective, invisible. And how many times did you hear the TV broadcast, radio broadcast, you and me say the moment looked like it was really too big for him?
6: Yeah.
1: And it
6: was. I mean, look, the next World Cup, the team is going to be led by Balogun and Tillman. Right, I feel pretty.
1: And Ronaldo Jr.
6: Is he going to be old enough?
1: He's going to be 20 years old. Come on.
6: Okay, all right, very good. Okay, he'll be 20. Does Haaland have a kid that was born in the United States?
1: I don't know.
6: Erling Haaland's got a kid born in the United States. We'll get him too.
1: Work on it.
6: Does Harry Kane have a kid born in the United States? Come on.
1: What a show! What a show!
6: Fresca, exit swollen dome. The postmortem on Team USA in the World Cup. Coming up next, my buddy Ben Maller. This is Fox Sports Radio.
1: Harry Kane!
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27: Belgium eliminated the United States at the World Cup 4-1 in a round of 16 matchup. The Americans against European teams are now 1-12 with two ties in their last 15 matchups. Belgium scored in the ninth minute of this game and had a shots advantage by late first half of 10-1. In Dallas, Spain 1-0 over Portugal on a goal in the 91st minute, so Spain's quarterfinal will be against Belgium in L.A. Friday afternoon. The late night ball game was in Los Angeles. The Dodgers played their first extra inning contest this year and won it against Colorado in 11 innings, 8-7. Wins for Arizona and San Francisco. Milwaukee won 4-3 at St. Louis. The Mets came back for a 10-inning win at Atlanta, 7-6. Washington 12-11 over Houston. The Yankees won 5-1 at Tampa Bay despite just three hits. Kansas City 15-1 over Philadelphia. I'm Steve DeSager.
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0: the Bain Maller Show, which is not only a radio show, it is also on YouTube. I have many cameras pointed to me right now. I'm an introvert. I got into radio to avoid cameras, but here we are. Go figure. Anyway, check it out on YouTube, Ben Maller Show YouTube page. Help us out. We're not paying for bots, and we don't have much promotion. We're the overnight guys. We need your help. So click that subscribe button. I don't mind if your aunts, uncles, grandma, grandpa, kids, grandkids, whatever situation you're in life, as long as they subscribe, that'll help us out. Thank you. All right, time now for the Instad Trivia, and here we go on the Instad Trivia, a blatant attempt to get you to listen a little bit longer, and we'll have Maller the third degree. So National Slugger James Wood joined Shohei Ohtani, Aaron Judge, Francisco Lindor, and Blank as the only players since 2010 to score 80-plus runs in the first half of a season. That is the question. What is the answer? Quick, right? We have Greg Luzinski, good name, better picture by Alf the Alien Opiner. That's pure baseball, fat white dude in a softball uniform for like the 1986 White Sox. Wow. All right, Oscar Gamble from Eek in Roseville, Minnesota. The great Jim Eisenreich, who hated playing for the Dodgers, from mediocre Kabuki. What else do we have? Ringo Starr, who's 86 today from Late Night Drug Tester. What say you, Lorraine? Up!
1: The yellow M&M.
0: No, it's Josh Donaldson. Here we go.
2: There are reportedly three candidates in the running for the Mets' vacant manager position. Carlos Beltran is the front runner, along with Albert Pujols and Alex Cora. Ben, who do you think ends up with the job?
0: All right, so Cora's the biggest name, and he's getting paid for another year from the Red Sox, so why would he want to go into that dysfunction junction with the Mets? I say, Coop, think outside the box. Have Major League Baseball change the rule. How about Juan Soto, player manager? Player, they're paying him $700 million or whatever it is. Bring him back. Bring him, why not? I wouldn't hire Pujols. No connection to the Mets. I don't know why that would make sense. Next!
2: It's being reported that Jimmy Butler wants to retire with the Warriors and has a strong relationship with the front office. But it's also being reported that the Warriors could find a way out of the final year of Butler's contract. Ben, do you think Golden State will ditch Jimmy?
0: I don't believe that he wants to stay with the Warriors. He didn't want to go to the Warriors? He asked for more money because he didn't want to play on the West Coast. I think that's bull crap. He's probably trying to get more money. He'll go somewhere else. I don't see him staying. I like the player, but I don't think he stays there. Next!
2: The Knicks lost backup center Mitchell Robinson to the Celtics in free agency and have now signed Andre Drummond as his replacement.
0: Yeah.
2: Ben, do you think the Knicks will miss Robinson or will Drummond fill that void?
0: I feel like they're the same player. I feel like they can't make foul shots. They get a lot of rebounds. I feel like Drummond actually might be a little better. He's older. How'd we do, Coop?
2: You pass him.
0: That's the way I want to pass. That's a buzzer beater. Hey, it's Maller here. 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
5: 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I took my three sisters and my brother-in-law and my sister's best friend and went. None of them have smoked a cigarette, and I want to thank you from the bottom of my heart. 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

0: did any of it at all.
1: Mm.
0: Yeah.
1: All right, Var. I guess we were transitioning to Love Island.
2: I figured y'all were waiting on me to comment on it. I'm not getting involved with that.
0: Why not?
2: Don't Var me.
0: All right.
1: I said my piece yesterday. He's a polarizing figure. It is what it is. I'm just saying, it doesn't matter which, figure it is. When politicians get involved in stuff, it distracts away from the actual point of it. I don't think that played any actual role in the game itself. We got our ass beat. Credit to Belgium. They were the much better team. I don't know if it's just also, too, our floor is so much lower than others. I mean, there's elements of that, because if you watch this team play the rest of the tournament, I didn't see that in them. It didn't seem like they had – I didn't see them play a half of soccer where you felt like they were that bad. And then watching them from the beginning of that game, they were flat. And what's shocking about it, too, is – I don't know. Have you guys been out to Seattle yet and been in that stadium?
0: Yeah, it's great.
1: It's incredible. It's one of the loudest there is. The fan base there for soccer, they're crazy for their MLS team. They obviously were excited about, having a World Cup game there. I couldn't imagine of an environment that Moore had their back and was, waiting for something to happen. And it's just, even after you said as they tied it up 1-1, that next goal came so quick, it took the crowd out of it. And so credit to Belgium, but that was as big of a flop as I think we've seen in a while. And it's one of those where whatever momentum you felt like they built up to this point, it makes you go back and rethink everything. I say this about other teams, other sports, but it should be like that. When you have that sort of performance in the biggest moment, it should make you go back and rethink everything. Whatever goodwill, whatever equity was built up, the other matches, the other portions of this World Cup, gone. Absolutely gone. It was a smack dab reminder right in our face. We are just not more than a top 16 team, and when it comes to the World Cup, that is our ceiling right now.
0: It's almost like when Sam Darnold, by the way, you shoehorn an NFL story into this. It's almost like when Sam Darnold had that last final two games with the Seahawks. It kind of tainted everything he did before then. It was the season finale and then the playoff game. It almost makes you forget how good he was the entire year because of those last two games. It was kind of like that when it came to the U.S. against Belgium last night. And that is how you shoehorn in.
1: Until he was really good in the actual
0: NFL. Yeah, but that's how you shoehorn in some NFL into that storyline right there.
1: Do you remember the NFC Championship game?
0: Yeah.
1: It's pretty damn good.
0: Yeah, that's how you do it, though, boys. Right there. Our friends listening on the yellow horn. I'm thinking about you.
1: Anyone just fell asleep because of what Jonas just said, just know this. 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
0: Old shoehorn right there. That's how you do it, boys.
1: LeVar, are you not talking about Love Island? I thought you were going to give us an update on this.
2: No, I was interested in the soccer conversation. I mean, Love Island probably was more entertaining. I will say that.
0: Well, you have, what are you watching?
2: I wouldn't know because I watch Love Island. Are we?
0: Oh yeah.
2: Perfect.
0: Because I got a question for you about that show. Because I feel like you did us dirty a week ago when it came to this show.
2: What do you mean?
0: I just, something you said.
2: I don't know what you mean.
0: Something you said last week that I'd like to wait till the segment to bring up, because I'm a little disappointed. That's why I
1: thought you would have been. Did you bet on the soccer match last night?
0: No.
1: Okay.
0: God, no.
1: Something had me, was telling me that maybe you took Belgium.
0: No. I think, if I'm not mistaken, I did have Belgium in the wheel. Like, when I spun the wheel, didn't I have Belgium?
1: Oh, that's right.
0: I think I might
1: have. I forgot about our wheel picks. I think I still have two alive.
0: Yeah, you have England and somebody else.
1: The only team that had get Belgium eliminated was the one.
2: Bro,
1: from
2: you know you have.
0: I have the numbers or teams, guys.
3: All right, what do we got, Patty?
0: Jonas, you had Iraq, Colombia, and Sweden.
3: That's close to Belgium.
0: Close enough.
3: Oh, nope.
0: Brady had England, Argentina, and Algeria, and then Var had Bosnia, Jordan, and Curacao.
3: Wait a second. How did I confuse Iraq with Belgium? What happened there? Well, I should add Belgium.
0: It's a little off.
3: Yeah, that's unfortunate. Yeah,
1: just a little bit.
2: It's a tad bit off, my guy. Wow.
3: Maybe one of these days I'll get it done.
2: Did you hear my lineup? Jeez.
3: Yeah.
1: I'm still... What was your lineup?
3: Dick picks. He was a Bosnian Jordan for
2: the names of my people.
1: In your defense, you didn't pick him. It was the wheel.
2: Well, I wouldn't have did any better.
1: I don't think you'd have.
2: I don't even know who the top team is. I'd have picked Jamaica. I would have picked Brazil. And I would have picked.
3: What about Cape Verde?
2: I don't know.
1: Oh, definitely Cape Verde.
2: No.
1: What?
2: No.
1: You kept talking about how good their crowd was.
2: No, how good looking. Yeah, exactly. Right. How good. Exactly. I don't know how they play soccer. Well, I mean, but then again, that would be why I was choosing Brazil, too. There's that. Which, by the way, the residual of the people who go to watch those games at bars is probably the equivalent of what you're getting when you see.
1: Oh, I see what you did there. See what you did there. You were observing the soccer crowd and you were coming
2: out. Enjoyed.
1: The Portuguese team, the Brazilian team. All right. They got some good followers. I see what you're doing.
2: Yeah.
1: Yeah.
2: I mean, they show up to the bars to watch.
1: Trying to get things done.
2: Been a lot
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3: It is two pros and a cup of Joe here on Fox Sports Radio. LeVar Arrington, Brady Quinn, Jonas Knox with you. So we are going to have the usuals coming up later on. We do have another edition of In Case You Missed It. We are going to hear all about what you watched because there is some controversy on this show surrounding that. We're going to have the leftovers. The great Pete Prisco is going to stop by. All of it is yours here on this Tuesday extravaganza. Up next, though, somebody trying to explain away whatever the hell it is that happened in the world of sports, and you'll hear from them right here on FSR.
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8: Belgium eliminated the United States at the World Cup 4-1 in a round of 16 matchup. The Americans against European teams are now 1-12 with two ties in their last 15 matchups. Belgium scored in the ninth minute of this game and had a shots advantage by late first half of 10-1. In Dallas, Spain won 1-0 over Portugal on a goal in the 91st minute, so Spain's quarterfinal will be against Belgium in L.A. Friday afternoon. The late-night ball game was in Los Angeles. The Dodgers played their first extra inning contest this year and won it against Colorado in 11 innings, 8-7. Wins for Arizona and San Francisco. Milwaukee won 4-3 at St. Louis. The Mets came back for a 10-inning win at Atlanta, 7-6. Washington 12-11 over Houston. The Yankees won 5-1 at Tampa Bay despite just three hits. Kansas City 15-1 over Philadelphia. I'm Steve DeSager.
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0: Rosen, a cup of Joe, Fox Sports Radio, LeVar Arrington, Brady Quinn, Jonas Knox with you here. Coming up top of next hour, a little over 10 minutes from now, we're going to get a red ass check. The great Pete Prisco is going to stop by. All things to talk about with Pete Prisco. We'll get his thoughts on the U.S., his Arizona State alum member, Brandon Ayuk, and the usual fun stuff with Pete coming up here every Tuesday. Again, top of next hour, a little over 10 minutes from now. Do want to let you know that you can upgrade your FIFA World Cup 2026 setup. 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I don't know if you guys saw this, but there was some speculation that Nikola Jokic was going to not address his extension this offseason, that there was some concern that, you know, maybe he could be looking to go elsewhere. Like, if all of a sudden Denver doesn't come out and win again, maybe he could be taking his business elsewhere. And he confirmed that he does want to stay in Denver the rest of his career. And he said that he's not going to redo the extension this year, but that he's going to do it next year. And by waiting until the 2027 offseason, Jokic is eligible to sign a five-year, $359.5 million contract as a free agent. And according to Bobby Marks of ESPN, the contract would be the largest in NBA history and would see his career on-court earnings reach $724 million. That dude's getting paid. And you know what? That's probably another team that's going to have just one superstar and realize, you know, we'll just try and build around him with some role players. And there was some talk that, you know, Jamal Murray might get dealt at some point, that he's going to be gone. But it looks like Jokic, for anybody that was wondering whether or not he was going to be a big name potentially available, he did confirm that is not the case. He does want to finish his career in Denver. He just wants to do so next offseason when he signs the $360 million contract. I don't know how that's going to be sustainable. But that's another team who was, you know, people expected maybe they would make a consistent run at this whole thing. They got one title, much like Milwaukee, much like OKC, much like Boston. And then you just try and hope that you can stay afloat and get a couple of breaks in the postseason, because they didn't seem like they were close this year, but Joker's going to get paid next offseason. So good for him. Hell yeah. Can we claim
1: him?
0: That's betting on
1: yourself, too, you know, take it and say we're going to play it out. See, there's the idea of measuring it out, but there's also the idea of understanding that you take the bird in the hand sometimes. That's better than the bird in the bush. He's taking the bird in the bush right now, or the birds, plural, in the bush. So good for him for betting on himself, you know. So you don't hear that very often.
0: Can we claim him? Are we allowed to claim him?
1: I don't see why not. I see why not.
0: Hell yeah, we'll take that.
1: You can take it.
0: Good win for us.
1: Good win.
0: Yeah.
1: There you go.
0: We're dominating right now.
1: All right. We are.
0: Hey, it's Jonas Knox. 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
0: Belgium dominated its World Cup round of 16 matchup against the U.S. 4-1 in Seattle. The U.S. still has won a round of 16 game just once since the first World Cup in 1930. Belgium is undefeated in its last 18 games. Spain is undefeated in regulation in its last 35 straight after eliminating Portugal 1-0 in Dallas on a goal in the 91st minute. The Sacramento Kings waived DeMar DeRozan. The late ball game in the majors went to the Dodgers 8-7 over Colorado in 11 innings. Milwaukee got 4 runs in the 7th and won 4-3 at St. Louis. Victories for San Francisco and Arizona. The Mets came back to win in 10 innings at Atlanta 7-6. Juan Soto, a 3-run homer top of the 9th. Yankees won 5-1 at Tampa Bay. The Yanks offense with just 3 hits, but all 3 were homers. Washington 12-11 over Houston. I'm Steve DeSager.
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0: Sports Radio, LeVar Arrington, Brady Quinn, Jonas Knox with you. So we are going to have another edition of The Leftovers. That'll be yours coming up here in about 12 minutes from now. A reminder that you can check out the YouTube channel for this show. Just search 2PROSFSR within YouTube. Again, that's 2PROSFSR. Hit the subscribe button after you've done that. Tap the thumbs up icon and comment away whether you agree or disagree. 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So I was thinking about this, and I think I'm probably going to be on an island here when it comes to this. And I'm just setting the table. Because we've talked, you know, a lot about the World Cup, most notably the U.S. getting sandblasted last night in Seattle by Belgium. Got just put in a clown suit. It was awful. Belgium doing the Trump dance afterwards. I mean, they just stomped all over
1: the U.S. Did they tweet out to afterwards? Like, overturn this or something?
0: I don't know. That would be... I mean, that. Listen, they've got every right to.
1: Yeah, we can't really say much.
0: Yeah,
1: right,
0: it's, you know, you got to take your lumps. I'll say this, and this bothers me, and I've realized it really irks me, and it's not just a U.S. problem; it's a soccer problem. And I'm going to be on an island here because I know you guys are me guys. Like it's about you. You're me guys. I'm more of a we guy.
2: That's not 10. That's not 10.
0: I haven't even. What do you mean?
2: Q, that's not 10?
1: No, it is not. We can't make everything he says a fine.
0: Okay.
2: I can't. Hey, listen. I don't make
1: slowly
2: him say
1: venturing
2: what he says.
0: Okay. So
2: I don't say everything that he says. He does. That was passive aggressive. He said we're me guys and he's a we guy. That's passive aggressive. But okay. All right.
1: He also talked about the Boston Celtics for like two segments. So
0: okay.
1: He said they're a dynasty
0: right.
1: At one point.
0: No,
1: not
0: I
1: like most recently.
0: Trent, I mean, you know, not. But again, that's you know, we're.
2: I can't even take in what you're
0: changing
2: say
0: the story
2: from here on out.
0: Well, no, because my point was, so you guys being you know, a little bit more, you know, self-centered, me guys and stuff like that. And that's fine. And I'm not, again, I'm not,
2: the judge.
0: I'm not here.
2: You be paying bills right now.
0: And I'm not here to be critical.
1: Can you get to your point? My God.
0: But I want everybody to know that there are roles to be played here. And this is what bothers me about soccer.
1: Okay.
0: Every time a goal is given up or every time there's a near goal, those guys can't wait to call out their own teammates on the field and point to them and throw their hands up in the air. If you did that in football, if you did that, there'd be a problem. Hey, why are you airing out your teammate
1: fight,
0: like that?
1: It's what there'd be. Like, you know, we didn't have much of that last night.
0: So why is that okay in soccer? To where if a guy, you know, goes to make a play on a ball and it gets by him and the goalie's got to make a desperation save, instead of being like, all right, hey, man, we got you, just a mistake, they point to him. They're throwing their hands up in the air. It's just really not a relatable act to me.
2: But you're trying to say that we would be able to relate to that because we're me guys. That's what you're trying to insinuate, correct?
0: And that's why I said I'm on an island alone here, because I feel like that's something that bothers me as a we guy.
2: Right. Well, I got you.
1: Yeah, I don't know about anything you said before you actually brought up this topic. I do tend to agree. It's hard watching soccer at times for a number of reasons. The flopping's one. The blaming or the pointing, all that's another. But again, it goes back to something that Petros talks about all the time on our show. And when you don't play in the trenches, when there's not the fear of you getting your ass whooped the very next play or the very next instance, you tend to act out more. I mean, think about how like wide receivers are. Think about like at no point is any soccer guy trying to get a fight with anyone. They're just not. So they can overreact. They can make these expressions. It's the same in the NBA. It's the same in a lot of other sports. What happens in baseball? If you start mouthing off too much, what happens? Someone charges the mound, you know, or someone gets in a fight. Like baseball, they'll throw down with it. And so you know if there's enough behind it, eventually it'll lead to a fight. That's never going to happen in soccer. So they'll keep doing it because there's no threat of getting your ass kicked when you actually do that sort of thing. That's my opinion on it.
0: Yeah. And then if you do something, some PE teacher in a tight shirt shows up and throws a red or a yellow card in your face. Like, it's just, you know, the whole thing, I think is disgusting. But I just wanted to point that out, that, you know, as a wee guy, that bothers me to see how
1: actually, now that you're on that topic, what is more, Like, when a ref comes up and throws a flag, versus when they present you with a yellow card or a red card, versus if you're an NBA official and they tee you up, you know? I'm trying to get a sense for, I mean, I guess baseball, it'd be the getting ejected, right? Oh, yeah. You get thrown out. I mean, I'm trying to get a sense for what is the most, like, ridiculous way we go about officials.
3: Soccer. And it's not even close. Soccer's the worst. It's not even close.
1: Here's the thing is, I'd like to defend baseball because those guys will get thrown out of games. And, I mean, it could be for a number of things. Now, yeah. Granted, we don't know what they're always saying, but, like, did you see most recently, it was like the past week, the catcher who got thrown out for simply, like, he kind of took his glove down from the ump, who was trying to give him another ball.
3: Oh, yeah.
1: Did you see that whole sequence?
3: Yeah, was it the Marlins? Or so, and I think the ump had thrown somebody out as well, too, and it was sort of a continuation.
1: It was a younger ump, but he gave him a ball, and he threw it to the pitcher, and then the pitcher, like, didn't like it. And so he threw it back, and then the catcher this time, because there was a little bit of an indecision of if the ump was going to throw it to him or the catcher, then he put his glove out, and then it took the ump a second to get the ball, then he put his glove back, and it looked like he dropped it. It was just a whole sequence. But anyway, the point is, it was like, that guy got kicked out for that. It felt like it was a bit over the top.
3: There's also, in baseball, there's a charm to it to where managers will intentionally get kicked out. Like, hey, you got to throw me out. Yeah. Like, you got to throw me out. Was it Bull Durham where he said, hey, say the magic word and you're getting thrown out of this game? He calls him a CS. And it's like, you know, like, so baseball, there's a charm to it. Soccer, it's some weirdo who pulls a different color card out of his pocket to show you that you're in trouble. It's just, it's kind of a, I don't know, it's kind of a nerdy way to handle it.
1: I don't know. I mean, the flag in football, I wish there was something more to it. I mean, outside of them throwing a flag and then announcing, like, who got in trouble, it's really not that bad.
3: Who's the guy for the Browns who got hit in the eye with the flag and it cost his career, right? He never played again.
4: No, it didn't cost his career, but, I mean...
1: It did impact his vision, I think.
4: It impacted him, yeah.
3: And didn't he shove the ref down or something like that afterwards?
4: He got in trouble for it.
1: There was a brisk wind that he might have bumped into the ref. I don't know. He's a big guy.
4: Oh, no. So. He knocked his ass down. He knocked him down.
1: If you got him poked in the eye with the rod and bat, you'd probably feel the same way.
4: Yeah. He didn't get poked. He got hit. Like, he threw that flag. Boom. Hit him right now.
1: Yeah.
4: So, there you go. You have that. Yeah. Big Zeus.
3: Glad I got that off my chest.
4: Rest easy, my guy.
3: Yeah, get that off my chest. By the way, the Cup knockout round is now, and DraftKings has you covered for every single match. Right now, use the promo code 2PROS to claim your special offer at DraftKings. Again, that's promo code 2PROS at DraftKings. The crown is yours. And up next, we are going to close up shop on this Tuesday morning with the leftovers right here on FSR.
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0: Pros and a Cup of Joe, Fox Sports Radio. LeVar Arrington, Brady Quinn, Jonas Knox with the air. We're going to be back on the air coming up tomorrow, same time, same place, 6 a.m. Eastern Time, 3 o'clock Pacific, for a Wednesday edition of the show. Petros Papadakis will be here. So all the fun stuff for you again coming up tomorrow here on FSR. If you missed any of today's show, though, you'll want to catch the podcast. Search Two Pros wherever you get your podcast. Right after the show, today's pod will be posted. 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
1: Time to find out what's left.
2: Sounds incredible.
1: Here's the leftovers.
0: All right, Larry, what do we got?
3: Well, I'm still working off these 4th of July leftovers. Hi, boys. It's so great working with you again. I missed you all weekend. Anyways, so one of my favorite things that happens on 4th of July is the hot dog eating competition. I know you already talked about Joey Chestnut, who can't talk about his 67 hot dogs. Whoop. Anyone else's kids go 6-7? They did that, like, all day that day. No. Anyways.
4: No, they did not.
3: No? I'm shocked. Your kids are right in that age area. I thought they'd all be like 6-7.
4: I've taught them not to do something that's stupid.
3: All right. Well, good. Okay. So I did want to point out, I saw this old training video of Joey Chestnut, like how he does his throat exercises.
5: Whoa.
3: He did it on like a...
0: Do tell.
5: Whoa.
3: I wish I got the sound. He puts like a weighted bag on his like chin and then in his mouth and he like...
5: Huh? What? What? Whoa.
3: Because he says that your throat muscles need to be really strong to make sure the food is constantly moving down, because if it gets stuck in the back of your throat, that's what makes you nauseous. Super cool.
0: Wait, did you guys see when he was interviewed after the event? It looked like a body they had just pulled out of a lake. He was filled with so much sodium and so much. It was just disgusting. I don't know how anybody finds that appealing at all. And he's like, and you know, he's probably got groupies.
3: Oh, I have to tell you. I never got to tell you guys this.
4: What do those groupies look like, John?
0: I don't know. Is it probably slobs?
3: Did you ever watch 1,000 Ways to Die? It was a show back in the early 2000s.
0: No.
3: Oh, there was a girl who was super turned on by men who did food eating competitions, and she liked to be, like, after you're done, you know, you go empty out. She liked to be thrown up on.
5: Stop.
3: And
4: thrown up on?
3: She would go.
0: Did you hear that?
3: She would go and block them on the way to the bathroom and stop them. And in this episode, the guy's like, "Move! I'm gonna be sick." He's like, "Move! I'm gonna be sick."
4: Can you stop?
3: And she's
4: what is wrong with you?
3: And she opened her mouth and she choked on a hot dog bit that got stuck in her throat.
0: Bar, why is she talking about this?
5: I can't. I can't. She's hanging on for dear life.
3: Anyway,
6: that's disgusting.
3: That episode has scarred me.
6: That is disgusting.
3: I tried to find it online. I can't. It only has descriptions and photos. I can't find the real video.
0: Oh, my God.
6: That is horrible. That was her fetish, huh?
3: That was her thing. Her boyfriend kept breaking up with her over it.
0: Oh.
6: That's crazy that became a big story.
3: There's 1,000 Ways to Die, and choking on hot dogs is one of them.
6: I tried not to. Thank you.
4: One thing life has taught me is you don't lower your standard just because you get older. You still have to perform. You still have to show up. And that's why M-Drive became part of my daily routine. I take it every morning. 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

0: You need a guy like an Mbappe or a Messi or a Haaland, you know, or a Harry Kane to lead you.
1: You ever wondered that if you got kicked in the shins, would you pretend like you were dying for 20 seconds and then be fine again?
2: I don't know. I'm not that good of an actor, Rich. That's why I do radio.
1: Every time I see someone down there, I'm like, oh, my God, they look like they're dying. And so, then, like, 30 seconds later, like, oh, I'm good. Is it, like, a quick immediate pain, like that type of a kick to the shin or something?
2: With Danny G's thumbs up, here's the plan, Danny. Yeah. I want to pose the question one more time. Take, like, 2 phone calls, and then we'll come back. A little hydration break and come back after that.
1: Oh, cool. Hydration break. Awesome. See you again in 2038, hydration break.
2: All right. You know what? You know what we'll do, Rich? Let me pose the question, and then we'll get to the phone calls after our hydration.
3: I have one caller ready to go. The others I'm going to get to here.
2: Okay.
3: Yeah, the lines are exploded this morning. Jared, yeah, we'll start with Jared in South Dakota.
2: All right, does USA stink? Was the vibe ruined when we got the red card overturned? Like, did it just ruin the vibe and the chip we had on our shoulder? And are you done watching like Rich Davis? That's the three-prong doozy right now. What's up, Jared?
4: Okay, hey guys, I am a huge soccer fan. I watch, you know, Italy, England, Spain. I watch all those leagues regularly. I'm just telling you, you know, the red card had nothing to do with it. It may have given Belgium a little motivation there. You never want to give anybody bulletin board material like in the NFL. Well, this was kind of like that because they're like, okay, you're gonna do this to us.
1: Well, Jared, if you need proof of that, did you see after the 4th goal, Team Belgium all started doing the Trump dance? I thought that was, that's trash talking to the fullest. I thought that was awesome for Belgium. Like, look at them. They score that 4th goal.
0: They
1: start doing
0: some
1: the Trump
0: snarky
1: dance.
0: Tweet afterward, like the Red Devils, whatever.
2: They were playing with that fire. We gave them ammo. They were playing with that adrenaline. They talked about the adrenaline boost that you get when you're in the game. Like, when we started getting a shot or two on the goal, that adrenaline boost that the team needed. You know, that's what Belgium played with, maybe because of those outside factors, man. What was your follow-up, man?
4: Exactly. It may have gave them a little boost there, but in reality, there was players like Doku, De Bruyne, and Lukaku. They didn't even start for Belgium. And guess what? Every single one of those three guys is better than any player of the United States. Courtois in goal, Onana in midfield, Tielemans in midfield, all of those guys, every single person I've mentioned is better than any player from the United States.
1: That Lukaku guy looks like a beast. He looks like he could be is it me or did he just look bigger than everyone else as far as, like, that guy was beefed up, man?
2: Oh, for sure. He looked like a Bob Sapp out there or something. but you know what? It goes back to what Sam said, though. He's like, yeah, we don't have an Mbappe. We don't have a Messi. We don't have these superstars. It's because they're all from other countries. That's why. So it starts they're young. And
0: maybe Balogun could be that guy eventually. But
2: yeah, but again, he wasn't from here. I'm saying it starts early. We need to develop these players. You know, all the players you mentioned, we don't have them because they're in other places. They're just better.
1: Well,
2: and we're playing behind.
1: You have a sweet CVS $10 jersey you could pack away for 4 years from now.
2: Yeah, I brought it in. I do. You know what?
1: One last run.
2: Sam, I was gonna. I didn't know. I didn't know if we were gonna wear our $10 CVS jerseys, but we will do this. We're gonna get to everybody's phone calls. There's lots of questions, lots of layers. We're still processing the disappointment, but there's still lots of fun to be had. I'm not sure why you wouldn't watch. We'll take the rest of your phone calls next.
1: Hey.
2: Covino and Rich in for the great. Dan Patrick.
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4: The Vegas Nighthawks have locked up a playoff spot, but there is still plenty left to play for. With just 2 games left in the regular season, they'll be battling for playoff seating as they host the San Diego Strikeforce this Sunday. Vegas will be looking to exact some sweet revenge after falling to San Diego back in June. But hey, that game was in California. This one is right here in Nevada. So listen to all of the action with Ben Wilson this Sunday at 4:30 on 12:30 The Game.
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0: Dorf.
1: Maybe that's his real name.
2: He's just like scary and intimidating looking, but he's like a big goofball and very serious about his craft.
1: Say that name again, Viggo von.
2: Oh, well, Viggo the Carpathian, also known as Viggo von Hamburg Deutschendorf.
1: Yeah, I gotta look up Viggo the Carpathian.
0: You know what I'm talking about.
1: Oh, yeah, same guy. Must be his dad. That's his dad. So he's direct descendant of Viggo the Carpathian. You heard it here first.
2: Spot. Spot sent me that.
1: Spot, our video producer.
0: Spot also told me, dude, dummy, it's Project Hail Mary. What did I say? What did I call it?
1: I'm not sure. I don't listen to you, Rich.
3: We listen to half of what you say.
1: Yeah.
0: Oh, okay, cool. Thanks, guys.
1: Now, get this, Fox Sports Radio Nation. We're going to take your feedback on the star power of, and again, that's what USA was lacking, right? Their stars stepping up and becoming big stars on this big stage. It's the one criticism about this amazing run that we've had as Americans, as fans, as hosts. This dude is bringing the star power. So we'll get your thoughts on that. Plus, I want you to get ready. I want people to start calling now, Rich, for Big Poppy Baseball Trivia. It's multiple choice. It's easy breezy, but it's your chance to win a summer prize pack. It's our way of bribing new listeners with some fun grilling aprons and koozies and stuff like that.
0: Well, we'll do that next. But I got to say, if you're going to bring up World Cup action, and, you know, your team Mexico losing a heartbreaker the other day, we haven't brought up what we usually something we would talk about. Jordan Henderson, the dude that jumped over the rail and broke his arm celebrating.
3: Yeah, crazy.
1: That was the weekend.
0: That wasn't all of your algorithm? Like,
3: that was
0: like
3: the biggest soccer hit of the weekend.
1: Yeah, it really was the weekend.
0: Like, you know, like that. You saw that last second slip, too. Like, he grabbed the rail. I mean, I guess he... Good thing he doesn't need his arms. He still has his feet, but still, that's not fun. All right, we're going to play Big Poppy Trivia. Get involved, like Covino said, 877-99 on Fox. We do it next right here on Fox Sports Radio.
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5: The Vegas Nighthawks take the field Sunday at Lee's Family Forum for a 4:30 kickoff against the San Diego Strikeforce, a game with massive implications. The Nighthawks have already clinched at least one home playoff game for the 2026 postseason, but still have an opportunity for the number one overall seed in the Western Conference. Standing in their way, San Diego, a team who just beat Vegas by 4 points just a few weeks ago. It's the Nighthawks and Strikeforce, the rematch from Henderson, Sunday at 4:30 on 12:30 The Game.
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8: The Vegas Nighthawks have locked up a playoff spot, but there is still plenty left to play for. 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Vegas will be looking to exact some sweet revenge after falling to San Diego back in June. 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

0: that England played with, juxtaposed to what we saw from Team USA last night, and that was the most disappointing thing to me.
1: Harry Kane's voice sounded better than we played last night. Like, that says something. It was atrocious, and it's so disappointing. There's so much to get to. We want you to let out your feelings as well. 877-99 on Fox. That's 877-996-6369. We know Covino and Rich love to be interactive. The guys were in for Dan Patrick this morning. We will continue that for you to give us your thoughts. Were you bamboozled? Were you bamboozled by the team? Did you bamboozle yourself by the media? Whatever the case was, this is the time to let it out, because honestly, after today is gone, and really maybe Wednesday, this doesn't come around again for another 4 years. Mm-hmm. Like, we're not having this conversation. Maybe at some point around, but tomorrow's the first off day of the World Cup since it started. Then we've got the quarterfinals on Thursday, Friday, and Saturday. Couple of days off on Sunday and Monday, and then the semifinals next week on Tuesday and Wednesday. And then you head into that weekend in less than 2 weeks that wraps everything up. So this is going to be your opportunity to do it on this grand scale. Plus, we have a new mega mix that you're going to want to hear on how awful last night was. Plus, I gave a homework assignment to everyone. Think of a professional sports team that you want to compare to the U.S. men's national team. If you've got your nominations, send them in. We'll give ours as well. She's Monty Bolaños. I'm Dan Beyer. Isaac Lohenkron, Jason Stewart, Chris Perfett here as we're in for Covino and Rich here on Fox Sports Radio. 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
22: The Vegas Golden Knights will be back in action on Saturday, September the 19th for their first of four preseason games, as they'll be in Ontario taking on the LA Kings with their first home preseason game on Thursday the 24th as they host the Utah Mammoth. Can thinking cool thoughts actually make you feel cooler in the summer heat? Well, try this. Imagine a sheet of ice. Now imagine the Golden Knights skating on that sheet of ice. I know I'm getting the chills. And the Knights will be back in action as preseason action is not too far away. The Knights will start on the road as they take on the Kings on September 19th with their first home preseason game on the 24th as they host the Utah Mammoth at the Fortress.
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25: In field, the U.S. is hesitating. A bouncing ball picked up in the box, and that's the opening goal for Belgium. It was to Kessalara. First to react in there on the cross. The U.S. players froze defensively, and now they are in an early hole against Belgium. Broussard to the byline, gets the cross, and the Kessler is rising up, and Belgium retakes the lead. Moments later, Charles de Kessler climbs the ladder, his second goal, and the U.S. right back where they were.
26: But no one ever does.
25: Beaten out of the air, Freeze has got to get there and deal with it. He takes it down off the chest. De Kessler knocks it away. Tim Reed can't block it.
18: almost ran out of flagpole sit up.
0: It is Tavita Rich here on Fox Sports Radio. She's Monty Bolaños. I'm Dan Byer. There they were, all four goals scored last night by Belgium, as you saw it on Fox, to knock the U.S. out of the World Cup in the round of 16. I'm not sick, but I'm not well, Monty.
1: Not even a little bit. Perfect song to really show how it was watching that match last night. 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
0: You know, Econ 4 Open tweeted us and said, yes, we were sold a bill of goods, but excellent marketing, sold out of U.S. official shirts, was their response. The U.S. is just not ready to play with courage and conviction that Argentina or England or France show. I agree that it might have been good if the red card had stuck.
1: Yeah. That's really what I'm
0: may have been better. They're not beating Belgium without Flo Balogun and seeing how last night played out. But it may not have been the embarrassment that it was 4-1.
1: Exactly.
0: And the most embarrassing goal was the third goal, which I have named. You heard it in the highlights there. It was when Matt Fries went out of goal. I will need some fanfare for it, so we're going to do it after Isaac Lohenkron gives us the latest of what's happening right now in the World Cup and what happened earlier today. And I have a name for the third goal that Belgium scored against the United States that made us look foolish. Isaac, take it away.
2: Whoa, can't wait to see what you have cooked up and to hear what you have cooked up. The Cleveland Cavaliers have cooked up an extension for their superstar, Donovan Mitchell. 4-year, $273 million maximum extension. The Los Angeles Lakers signing backup center Kevon Looney to a 1-year deal. In Major League Baseball today, the Milwaukee Brewers won at St. Louis 4-3 as Milwaukee pitcher Jacob Mizorowski struck out 11 in 7 innings for his 10th victory of the season. Say upgrade your FIFA World Cup 2026 setup. 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Right now, in the round of 16 in Vancouver, they're in the 75th minute, and Colombia and Switzerland remain scoreless. The winner of that match will face Argentina in the quarterfinals after they rallied from a 2-0 deficit today to stun Egypt 3-2. They made it 2-1 in the 79th minute, and then 4 minutes after that, here was Derek Ray on Fox.
3: On the way through, until they line something up here, Argentina.
2: Argentina would then score the winner in second half stoppage time, and here's that how that sounded on the radio in Argentina from the irrepressible Daniel Moyo on Radio Nacional AM 870, along with, well, a weird squeaking sound effect. It's weird. Listen. Perhaps he was trying to say Argentina squeaked by Egypt 3-2. Back we go to On Airbnb. Fun fact, On Airbnb actually stands for banned in Belgium.
0: Right now it does. Oh, that's for sure. Oh, my goodness. That Egypt loss is tough. Jason Stewart, you took it in this morning like many of us did as well.
4: I did, and Isaac's not even prepared for this, but I've been holding my ire for Isaac Lohenkron for, what, 2 or 3 hours now.
2: Most people have been holding it for 2 or 3 decades, but okay.
4: For those not familiar with the setup here at Fox Sports Radio, there's a producer studio, there's an on-air studio, and then the update studio is to my right. And Isaac, because he's a snob, he was listening to the European feed or the Argentinian feed that happened to be 20 seconds sooner than our feed here. So all of us were collectively watching this amazing game with the greatest player of all time, 2-2, and 20 seconds before it happens in front of our eyes, Isaac comes into the talkback. Argentina scored. you talk about like one of the unwritten rules of sports viewing and having information before somebody else. Imagine just how pissed off you would be down there.
0: Oh, I'd be furious. Chris Perfett, you want in?
2: I just want to say this to Jason's credit, as far as us coming along as a proper soccer country. I don't know if you noticed what he just did there, but he called Lionel Messi the greatest of all time. Not in an argument against Cristiano Ronaldo, or not even going back to what I've seen some old guys do is say, well, he's not Pele. Just accept Messi is the greatest of all time. Right there. I appreciate that. Thank you.
0: And he's no Alexi Lalas. You know, there's, I think we can safely say that. Although Alexi got Thierry Henry was not too kind on the stage at Fox in discussing the red card, and I felt Alexi Lalas had some good points in why Thierry Henry felt the way that he did. But some tension can always add to good TV. Much better TV than what we witnessed during the 90 minutes of that match last night.
1: No, it was, again, embarrassing is the word, right? Like, we're all walking with our heads down and our tails in between our legs. Like, that's how we all feel today, because we were bamboozled. And again, it's just, when did this happen? And so I honestly wish we could just go back in time, and I would like to have seen Team U.S. playing if that red card stood, because I feel like that was the biggest distraction going into this match.
0: And then we lose 2-0.
1: Yeah.
0: Maybe.
1: But maybe went out with a fight.
0: Yeah.
1: It's just we didn't fight.
0: We, and I do mean me and Monty,
1: yes,
0: gave Belgium all of the ammunition that they needed, and the comments continue.
1: Yeah.
0: You know when I knew it was over, and it wasn't just because of the deficit, but it was how, can we get the third goal for those that if you can remember, if you watched last night, again, this is how it sounded on Fox when Matt Freeze left his goal. Was probably the right play, but it didn't end that way. Here's how it sounded.
25: Beaten out of the air. Freeze has got to get there and deal with it. He takes it down off the chest. Oh, Kessler knocks it away. Tim Ream can't block it. It is a disastrous third goal to concede to Belgium.
0: You won't see another goal like that in the World Cup.
1: Yeah,
0: not
1: no.
0: At the level. Did you see what happened? Matt Freeze kicked the ground.
1: Mm-hmm.
0: When he tried to kick, he kicked the ground. And that tripped himself, allowing the turnover to happen, and then Belgium to just score. So, the fanfare, please, the buildup. You all have heard of the hand of God. I present that play to be called the foot of sod, because that is all Matt Freeze got last night. It hurt my ankle watching it. It probably hurt your brother JC's ankle watching it last night. He went to kick it, and the earth did not move. 40 years after the hand of God, I give you, ladies and gentlemen, the foot of sod. There it is.
1: Well done.
0: You've heard of the Immaculate Reception. You've heard of the Miracle on Ice. Now the foot of sod can live in American sports history from now until forever.
1: Doesn't live the same as those other ones. You know, like, it's not like Miracle on Ice, but sure.
0: The foot of sod, which is a... Shut it down. She's Monty Bolaños. I'm Dan Beyer. We will take your feedback. 877-996-6369. That's 877-99-ON-FOX. There's so much to get to. I have more to talk about this. Plus, we're going to get in about 20 minutes or so the FOMO of the World Cup.
1: Oh, yeah.
0: It's not over. And even our friends at Fox are like, yeah, just because the U.S. is out, don't stop watching. And if anything, Argentina and Egypt give you every reason to keep watching this. Colombia and Switzerland are giving you a great reason to continue to watch this, as they're scoreless in the 81st minute with the right to move on to the quarterfinals. Yeah, it's something that you just don't want to miss out on. She's Monty Bolaños. I'm Dan Beyer in for Covino and Rich. And before we take a timeout, make sure you check out the YouTube channel. 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

0: DeVito and Rich on Fox Sports Radio. She's Monty Bolaños. I'm Dan Byer. Not wanted in Belgium right now, but hey, you got the win. We are in for CNR, who were in for Dan Patrick earlier today. Christopher Fett is here, Jason Stewart, and Isaac Lohenkron as well.
1: We can also wear disguises and make our way to Belgium if we ever really wanted to.
0: I think we could go to the match on Friday. We just can't go together. And you can't wear your big U.S. Soccer Shield shirt.
1: Yeah, you're probably right. This is where I need to get a different World Cup shirt.
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3: Lautaro Martinez. Sending it over! Enzo Fernandez! Can you believe it?
1: No, I can't believe it. But Argentina wins it against Egypt 3-2. I can't. I couldn't.
0: I was there when the second, you mentioned the second Egypt goal that actually got wiped out because of the actual foul.
1: Yes.
0: I thought, man, that's really, Egypt really is going to need that one. So then when they went up 2-0 or 2-0, I'm like,
1: okay,
0: now
1: hopefully.
0: They've rebounded. This is their deal.
1: Yeah.
0: And then boom, boom, boom, 3-2 in what, span of 15 minutes?
1: Something like that. It was the first comeback.
0: When was the first Argentina?
1: 79th minute. Okay. It was the first one, the first goal.
0: Jeez.
1: Yeah.
0: It allows me, though, if I was a headline writer, we talked about CNR being in for Dan Patrick this week, and Fritzy does his headlines. I've been waiting for Egypt to lose in a heartbreaking fashion so it could say Egypt. You know, Egypt. Also, if Switzerland loses here, it's Swiss Miss.
1: Swiss Miss.
0: The quarterfinals. James is in Virginia. Welcome to Covino and Rich, James. What's going on?
4: Oh, thank you for taking my call, y'all. Happy Tuesday. Big time all the time, every time. Salute the Commanders. Man, I really feel like Team USA was drinking the Kool-Aid more than all of us, man, because they came out like they had already won the game before it was even played. Forget the red card nonsense. Belgium came out with a sense of urgency and tenacity. Anytime U.S. had their foot on the ball, they were pressing like crazy. And it felt like a Mike Tyson fight. They were just stunned from the jump. And like you said, they had that brief 1 minute, 61 seconds of elation. My daughter's telling USA, USA, she's 3 years old. And before we could even sit back down, it was like all the air came out of the balloon, man. And it really pushes back to a point where it's like, how much further can they go, like 4 years from now? I'm just excited for the women next year because they're going to take it. So, but I'm still a USA fan, but yeah, man, they just felt like that they were just put on their heels from jump and they never got their footing. I appreciate y'all taking the call. Have a wonderful day. Salute the Commanders.
0: Thanks.
1: Thanks, James.
0: Thank you, James. Are you as excited now for the Women's World Cup next year? I'm not there yet. I saw Isaac, and Isaac's obviously, you know, tied with Angel City FC, so I know he's looking forward to it, but like, there's still wounds that need to be healed from what happened last night.
1: Too soon. But I'm sure we will all get on board when we get closer to it.
0: No doubt.
1: But it's just like, that's not what I need to hear right now. And like James said, like, I said Belgium is acting like they're scared. Belgium came out like they were mad. Like they were pissed. And then U.S. came out looking scared.
0: There's something that I've read into in our comments. And you talk about, like, us being scared and them being ticked off. The comments that we are getting that have now topped over 1,000 on social media, where we are ratioed, which is fine. We had fun with it. It's they didn't like President Trump calling FIFA.
1: Yeah.
0: They didn't like what we said. And I agreed with the overturn of it. But that is the portion of it where politics came into play.
1: Mm-hmm, mm-hmm.
0: But again, like, the whole Balogun situation on the red card of people will point to, well, what about this wasn't called, that wasn't called, when all those red cards were suspended as well, just like Balogun's, and some people don't want to address that. I don't think that President Trump is the first politician to contact FIFA, and we know that because the president of FIFA said that he's talked to many leaders of countries over the time.
5: And now the president of everybody.
0: So
2: wrong FIFA president.
0: That was Sepp Blatter, right? That seems like that's kind of where some of this all is that it got too far out of the way of the sport.
1: President Trump comes with a lot of polarizing opinions, and so him being involved, I think right away, when it first came out that we heard that President Trump made a call, I didn't believe it. I was like, there's no way that's a joke. That has to be a joke. And then it was confirmed that that happened. I was like, that's not going to be a good thing that we know this information.
0: And then they had to have the 13-paragraph statement to show why those calls weren't necessarily involved in the actual decision-making, 13 paragraphs that none of us could really necessarily decipher. No matter how it went down, the United States should not have been as flat as they were.
1: 100%.
0: And so you can blame the president, you can blame FIFA, you can blame whoever you want, but ultimately it relies on the shoulders of the U.S.
1: The guys did not come out ready.
0: Correct. And when I hear Pochettino say after the match, you know, not much about his future, I'm like, all right, now here we are again. Oh, jeez.
1: We went back to where it all started. Just took the scenic route.
0: She's Monty Bolaños. I'm Dan Beyer. 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
23: New week, new trip, new part of the schedule. We flush everything that just happened. We don't talk about it. Maybe we will. And we look forward to a series against the Tigers up in Motown. This is A's Cast on NBC Sports California. The Motown loving Shooty Babbitt. Look at you looking all dapper. I'm Carlos Ramirez. I miss you, buddy.
24: My man, good to see you, Carlos.
23: Good to see you too, brother. Your take on what's ahead for the A's in this three-game series.
24: You know, every good movie needs stars. And of late, the A's have lost a few. But thank goodness they've gotten healthy, back in the lineup, and better things are going to come. Because in order to make this happen with a great ending, we need those stars to shine.
23: And we also need to be comfortable. That's why we're in the studio on our Lazy Boys. This is so comfortable. I miss being here because of you and because of them.
24: Nothing like kicking back, watching baseball in a comfortable way. Only thing we don't have right now is some Coca-Cola and some popcorn.
23: All right, so get back. We can fix that. Kick back, sit back, relax, and enjoy. This is just the beginning of the next 30 minutes of loaded content. All baseball, all A's right here on NBC Sports California. When we come back, he is back. Shea Langeliers, back, healthy. What can he bring to this A's lineup?

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6: We got some news alert. Good news for a change. That's awesome because he is back. Jacob Wilson, also Jacob Lopez, both back on the active roster. Jay Willett back from the 10-day IL, and Lopez has been recalled from AAA Las Vegas, the Aviators. In a corresponding move, Brian Servant and Kate Morris have been optioned to AAA. But that's not all. Wait. Shea Langeliers also back with the team from a couple of days off with the left thumb contusion. Let's begin with Bangaliers. How missed was his bat? What does he bring back to this lineup now in Detroit?
7: Well, availability more than anything else. I mean, the one thing that just is glowing about Shea Langeliers is the fact that every day he posts up and he's ready to go. I mean, this guy is built like a fire hydrant. I don't think there's any injury that's normal that could keep him out of the lineup, but it was a freakish incident when he got his thumb hurt. A lot of times guys get their fingers broke, ligaments torn in his thumb. He got crossed up on a pitch that was a breaking ball on the inside, and he was looking for something else and then bent back. And he still stayed in the game until they finally pulled him out the game. But once they got the results that nothing was wrong with him, that it was more or less just like a bruise or a contusion or hematoma, you know, some of that kind of talk they be having, just know that it was something that wasn't going to keep him out for a significant amount of time, especially what's coming up in about a week or so when he gets an opportunity to represent the green and gold at the All-Star game.
6: Let's talk about Jacob Wilson now. When you come back after an extended period of time, what's the best way for you to be reinserted into the team, like Jacob Wilson will be today?
7: Carefully. This team has done a tremendous job of guarding against further injury, if you will. He's had a problem with his shoulder, and this is a guy that plays 110%. He's going to lay out. He's going to try to keep balls in the infield to keep guys from taking extra bases. So his instincts will take over. I think for Jacob, he just has to be honest with his training staff and let those guys know how he's feeling each day. And you can't play careful, you can't play scared, but man, oh man, for a guy that hasn't made an error in I don't know how long it's been, it lets you know how valuable he is to this club.
6: And that's well said. Let's go to the Diamond Notes here on the show. We go back to the almost comeback that the A's had against the Fish, the Marlins, a couple of days ago. Some people said there was a very specific moment that did not involve the A's but the opposition, and they thought it was shameful. I love this in so many levels. The opposition starter is throwing, tossing, delivering, giving, gifting. a perfect game. And the Fishes manager pulls him out of the game in the eighth inning. And it's the Rivals fan base that's chanting shame.
7: Well, first of all, I can totally understand. But what you're seeing and what you're hearing is just fandom 101. These people pay their money to come out to the ball game, understanding that anything is possible to happen on any given day that you've never seen before. But one thing, you know, you could possibly be a part of a no-hitter or possibly be down at the Coliseum back when Dallas Braden threw a perfect game. But you just don't know. And for a dream to become reality and come that close, I can understand it. But I can also understand the position of the organization. If you were watching what he was running out there and what the A's have witnessed over the past three games against the Marlins, you can understand how they could be protective. This kid has already come off the injured list. He's one of the best right-hand starters in the game. The one thing that they want to do is jeopardize his future just for one incredible moment, and I'm not minimizing how wonderful that would be. But not only do you sometimes have to protect a player for himself, you've got to protect himself from his future,
6: but
7: the organization.
6: Where's the balance?
7: Ain't no balance here.
6: Because we've seen, I remember in the past, this is the poster child of mismanagement because of overprotection, and that was what the Nationals did with Steven Strasburg. They pulled him out of a great start in the postseason because of his future. He had no future. So how do you take, I understand what you're saying, and I agree with part of that. He might never get a chance at a perfect game, ever, ever, ever. And does an inning really undo him for the rest of his career or the season? Where's the certainty in that? There is none.
7: I think you have to take your personal feelings out of this. Everybody in this organization has a role, and they're hired to do particular things. And a manager's role is tougher than anybody's down there because he has to make the decision for something that's not comfortable for everybody all the time. And me being in this business for 50 years and being a scout for 32 of them, I understand the day-to-day operations, the 162-game season, and everything that it takes for it to be successful. There are a lot of people that work extremely hard every day that their names are never even mentioned, how valuable they are to the success in keeping these kids on the field. And when you look at this young man, man, let me tell you something. If any team in baseball had an opportunity to go out and acquire him right now, they would give you half the farm to have him because you just don't get talent like this that often. The mark was 90 pitches. I don't care where you are in this game, but I've been a part of it. I've watched Johan Santana go out there and throw 117 games so they can say that he threw a no-hitter. But guess what? He never was the same. My son went to school with Steven Strasburg. It was a different time in his career, but after that, he was not the same. So just saying, man, you got to trust the people in charge because they get paid a lot of bread to make those decisions.
6: All right. More Diamond Nuts here. We go to number two here on the show. I got Judy upset. I love it. Look at this guy, Jonah Heim. 21 games played, replacing last couple of days a hurt Shea Langeliers. If this is not scouting 101 from the A's, I don't know what is.
7: These are the situations where you pay homage to the people that are in the front office because you don't always get an opportunity to go out and fulfill a need. You go out and get a guy that does damage on both sides that you have familiarity with, that you drafted, that was in your organization. For him to be able to give the coverage to Langeliers like he have, not only defensively, to handle with staff and them not miss a beat, but to come up with big-time swings, game-winning, game-tying home runs, shutting down the running game. You name it, he has done
6: right.
7: So the small move that this was has turned out gargantuan for this organization.
6: This is such a lovely word, gargantuan. I haven't heard it in a bit. Proper use of it, by the way. We got the question of the day, the Toyota fan poll question here on the show. We're asking you, who is the next young A's player to make their first All-Star game? Will it be Sody or Max Muncy or Zach Gelof or perhaps Henry Bolte? Just scan that code, your QR code on screen, and vote on social media. When we come back, we have the starting lineup. We have the changeup with Jenny in Dallas, up in Detroit. JT Jen is ready for action. He will face the very good Tarik Skubal today on the mound.
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6: 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This is Marcotte starting 9 today in Detroit. Zach Galloff leading off, and Nick Kurtz, Che Bangalier's back in the lineup hitting 3rd. Heim will clean it up. Then Jacob Wilson also back in the lineup with Kobe Thomas, Joshua Kuroda-Grauer hitting 7th, Max Muncy and Henry Bolte will hit 9th. Jacob Wilson has missed last 10 games with that nagging thumb injury. Good to see him back, manning the 6th and hitting 5th. Let's go to the changeup. Jenny in Dallas, up in Detroit. Ladies and gentlemen, they will face Tarik Skubal, who we don't know how many starts he's got left as a Tiger. Some are projecting he will be traded this season. How does this ace lineup face this demonic pitcher named Tarik Skubal?
16: Well, I feel like you got to jump on him early, right, Dallas? I think you really cannot let your pitch pass you by. This is not a guy you want to be patient with. If he misses in the middle, you take advantage of that. And I think for some of these young hitters who have yet to face him in their career, it could be fascinating what the bottom of the order could do.
17: I like where your head's at, because I think initially being able to jump on a starter like Tarik Skubal, of the ilk of Tarik Skubal, is important for a couple different reasons. One, if you can post a couple runs against him early, who knows, maybe that might be all you need to be able to win a ball game like that. And if you're on him early, that means you're in the bullpen possibly even earlier, and we know how important that can be, especially in the first game of a series. So I think ultimately it's understanding that there is a guy on the mound tonight that is capable of just about anything each and every time he takes the baseball, but that means he's also capable of giving it up early, something that the A's have been able to do to Tarik Skubal in the past.
7: You know, fam, they've given me the nickname here, Dr. Shooty, here, because I find myself just giving so much counseling to these up and down roller coaster mentality people about why are the A's losing? Why aren't they doing this? Getting them to understand what a 162-game season is like. You two, they don't understand how difficult it is for you because how easy you make it look, and I know how tough it is. But when you look at some of these young A's players that have had some success for this first 80-something games, what will be their most difficult task moving forward? Will it be to maintain or sustain that confidence? Will it be the challenge of wondering where they're going to be next year or staying healthy? Or perhaps you may have an opinion of your own of what might be the toughest task.
16: Shooty, you make such a great point, because I think it's all of those, right? It's like fill in the bubble E, all of the above. Really, it's a mentality. You have to learn how to get through that grind. You got to learn how to get through that marathon, something that a lot of these players have not done before. Of course, being healthy is part of that. And throughout the course of a season, you're going to have your bumps. You're going to have your bruises. The old adage is, once you know that first pitch is thrown, you're never going to play 100%. How do you get through that? That's going to be the key for this young group.
17: Controlling the controllables. I think ultimately that is what you need to do. And that's what it can be difficult at times to remember, is I'm only controlling

0: The month of July is upon us, so we have a surprise for you at home. This is the Best of Summer, June edition, A's edition.
1: Shea underneath it, a touch. Throw Armstrong, can't find it, it drops! It goes all the way to the ivy! Here goes Shea! He will be sent home by Bobby Crosby! The relay throw is late! Shea is safe! Pete Crow Armstrong couldn't find it! Oh my goodness!
2: I've never seen anything like this. I've never seen a game like this in my life.
3: Chris, as they say, this game is drunk. Just absolute mayhem here in Vegas. You want offense? You got offense.
1: Cortez drives it to right. We got a one-run game. Carlos Cortez. Butler drives it to center field.
3: I think folks need to appreciate, well, he's got his phone in his hand. He's able to rebound, hold himself up. That's impressive.
0: Phenomenal. So is he. JT Ginn. He'll start for the Elephants today. Dueling Tarik Skubal. We'll preview that matchup when we come back.
4: It's time for the Finley Cadillac Henderson Player Performance of the Week.
5: This week's Finley Cadillac Henderson Player Performance of the Week is coming from the ongoing World Cup that has been full of great action. But this recognition goes to Norway's Erling Haaland as he led Norway to a 2-1 victory over Brazil, scoring both goals along the way. Haaland scored the first goal on a header in the 79th minute and another goal in the 90th minute. That would be the goal that sealed the deal as Brazil scored in stoppage time with a Neymar penalty kick. The Manchester City striker underlined his status as one of the world's leading goal scorers by notching his 6th and 7th goals of the tournament in the final 11 minutes at MetLife Stadium, and as of right now, has drawn even with Messi and Mbappe in the race for the World Cup Golden Boot. Norway had never won a World Cup knockout game prior to this tournament. Matter of fact, it's their first appearance at the World Cup since 1998. And after extending Norway's unbeaten record against the 5-time world champions to 5 games, Haaland was asked post-match how he felt about the win, the journey, and the pressure.
6: Difficult to kind of understand it when you see it on a video after the games. You're kind of like, this is something we've never seen before, you know, and it's amazing. It really is, and it's difficult to put on words. Even the whole journey we had since, you know, not qualifying for the Euros and obviously not in Qatar in 22, but then managed to just go unbeaten in the qualifiers and then come here and manage to qualify and then manage to just stay here and be so calm and play without pressure, because I don't think there's any pressure. Of course, it's a massive gathering and there's a massive venue and all of these.

0: these kind of things. But in the end, there's zero pressure because Brazil got over 200 million people watching and expecting them to beat Norway, like the whole world. We got 5.5 million celebrating in the streets no matter what happens. So in the end, the pressure is zero, so we can just enjoy it. And I think you saw that today as well.
1: That was Norway's Erling Haaland following a 2-1 victory over Brazil. After the game, Haaland led the players with an on-pitch Norwegian row, banging a drum in front of supporters, and then clearly enjoying the moment. And his head coach said the whole country was now doing the same. Norway will face England on Saturday after they shocked the world by defeating Mexico Sunday night 3-2. We don't know how long this ride is going to last for the Scandinavians, but we do know for sure that they have caught the attention of the world in this fantastic World Cup. That was the Finley Cadillac Player Performance of the Week, brought to you by Finley Cadillac Henderson, the prestigious Cadillac dealer of the year. 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You can check out my favorite. You know what that is, the Escalade. They've got the Escalade IQ, the Lyric, the CT4, and my new favorite, the CT5, or any of their other luxurious vehicles and SUVs that they have in stock. And when you get there, the one thing you got to do is let them know that your boy Q sent you.
2: That was a Finley Cadillac Player Performance of the Week, brought to you by Finley Cadillac Henderson.
3: The pitching matchup brought to you by Ashton and Price Injury Attorneys. We got a lefty on righty duel. It is the righty JT Ginn, John Thomas Ginn, against the left-handed Tariq Skubal. Both tremendous this season. The numbers don't show how good Skubal's been. Some injuries, granted, and he might just be up out of Detroit because the trade deadline is approaching and they're not going anywhere anytime soon. We focus on our guy, JT Ginn. His walk numbers have gone up, Judy. However, you don't necessarily see that as a bad thing. Why?
4: First of all, one other thing you don't get often a chance to see are two aces matching up. We've got a seasoned veteran here that's one of the best in the game, and we've got, no doubt for me, the best starting pitcher in this entire organization. And to answer your question, when you talk about JT Ginn, even though the walk numbers have gone up slightly, it's the type of walks. I think when times when other pitchers would have given up, he has not given in. And what I mean by that, sometimes guys will just go ahead and, you know, try to overpower the hitter or just make a poor pitch. This young man has an idea of what he's trying to do on the mound. He does not veer away from the type of game plan that he has. And sometimes it looks like, I know that I'm not going to let this guy beat me when I know that I'm dogging the one behind him. So this dude is a real assassin out there. His disposition, his composure is unmatched. And he is a true winner, and he could pitch for my staff at the top any day in any league.
3: That's such a great point you bring up, and I want to ask you, how much of that also plays into the fact that he's got, or he maybe trusts more, the defense behind him? Because let's say it's a leadoff hitter and he walks him. Is he at some point thinking, yeah, I can get this guy to ground out to a double play because I also trust the four guys behind me on the infield?
4: Well, I think you make a valid point for the simple fact if you look at his stuff. I mean, he does not throw anything straight. So I guarantee you, if you look at the barrel percentage of the hitters that have faced him, they probably are down at the bottom when you start talking about the other pitchers that he's faced or hitters that he has faced in the American League. But most of his balls come out of the same tunnel. Hitters make their decision a little too early, and before you know it, becomes a defensive swing opposed to that offensive swing. So he has confidence in stuff and what he's going to do, and they always say if you will trust it, it will obey, and his stuff typically does that.
3: All right, now we focus on the left-hander, Tariq Skubal, the Cy Young winning pitcher from the Tigers. He's as good as they come. I mean, it would be really difficult task to find someone better than this guy, and he throws everything, forcing changeup, sinker, slider, curveball. His baseball savant page looks, I mean, horrible. In the best of ways for him, bad for your offense. Red, everything. That means good. What is the best thing you see when you scout Tariq Skubal?
4: Man, wish I had a sore hammy on the day that he probably is pitching, because your chances are not very good. And his numbers in this card tell you everything there needs to be said about him. When you look at him right now, the only thing that is missing from what he's had in the past is he will get it up to 97 opposed to the 99 that he used to just bully you with. But the changeup is the mainstay piece here. I mean, if you look at anything, you may see he's not working as freely as he typically does, and he's leaving some of those changeups in the middle of the plate. But man, oh man, you can't go up there thinking about two or three pitches or different locations. You got to look for something, see something, you know, go to put it in play, because this dude, when he's on his game, and the cold part about it, they were worried about what he was going to be like after this injury and stuff, having the Tommy John. And man, I mean, they've got this new technology where kids are coming back quicker and stronger than they were, and he's one of the recipients of that. So it's going to be interesting. I don't think the Tigers are going to trade him. You mentioned it, that they're going to be trading it.
3: You don't think so?
4: Ain't going to do it. Not the way that the Tigers are trending right now.
3: All right. Okay, let's see what happens. What you won't likely see today is walks. This guy is at 100 percentile walk rate. The matchup of the day today for JT Gann is pretty simple. Do not allow the long ball. Keep the ball in the yard, because Detroit, as you see there in the graphic, with 54 home runs since June 1st, no team in Major League Baseball has had more home runs than the Tigers.
4: I think if anybody has a chance to keep him in the yard a little bit, not only the staff, but JT Ginn, for the simple fact that Sacramento and Las Vegas have prepared these guys for the road. We look at the numbers and how much success they've had when they play in other people's ballpark. I think they just get a little more comfortable understanding that the small mistakes don't turn into huge mistakes, because anything in the air, those two places I mentioned, the ball is out of the ballpark. So I think the strike zone expands a little bit, as well as the confidence. And JT Ginn, I don't care where he's pitching, you know, I'm betting on him.
3: Me too. It's going to be a great game. Tariq Skubal, the left-hander, I think he will get traded. And they're going to, if they do, they're going to get whatever they want for him.
4: Absolutely.
3: We'll see what happens. In the meantime, we'll enjoy this game. He is ready. Yeah, Nick Kurtz. Will he be able to take a walk or produce one against Skubal? We'll see the challenge. For Shooty, I'm Carlos. We'll see you back here in a few. In the meantime, enjoy A's baseball.
5: It's time for Athletics Baseball.
6: First and third, two outs.
5: Your home for Tower High home runs.
6: In the pitch. Swung on. Drive to left field. Did he do it? He did! Four home runs for Nick Kurtz! Oh. He is 6 for 6!
7: Now the one-off pitch.
5: And jaw-dropping moment.
7: Fly ball left center. Denzel going back here in the track. At the track, right to the wall.
8: He's been climbing the wall. Did he catch it? He's dead! You can't believe what this kid is doing in center field.
5: Now for the call of today's game, here's Johnny Dosco and Chris Carey.
9: Well, hi, everybody. We're at Comerica Park. It's great to have you with us. A beautiful night for baseball as we are ready for game one of a three-game set. It's the A's and the Tigers, along with Chris Carey, Ken Korak, Chris Townsend, Jenny Kavnar and company, Johnny Doskwig. Thanks so much for being with us. The Athletics lost to the Miami Marlins by a final score of 9-8 in the ball game on Sunday. Matter of fact, they were swept in the three-game set. But actually, Sunday was all about Eury Pérez, as he went 7 innings, allowing no hits, no runs, no walks, and 8 strikeouts. He had a perfect game through 7. And he had retired the first 20 he faced. Zach Geloff came to the plate in the 7th inning. As he peers into Navarrete in the right-hander to the plate, the 2-1 pitch to Geloff is swung a little dribbler up the first base line. Hicks is going to glove it, step on the bag. 7 perfect innings for Eury Pérez. Wow. With their 7 complete, still 8-0 Miami. Yeah, wow is right, but Clayton McCauley, Stan McCullough decided to take him out after the 7 innings of perfect baseball. He'd coming off an injury and only had 3 starts. He threw 92 pitches at that point where he was, and McCullough elected to take him out. The Boo Birds were out. Matter of fact, the crowd was yelling, shame, shame, shame. They were very upset with the skipper of the Marlins. They wanted to see some history. Only 24 perfect games in the history of our game, and he was not given that opportunity to do that. Well, the A's seeing some light after that, and coming in was Bakker, and he allowed the issue to lead off walk to Butler, and Butler moving to second on a pass ball. Corona Grauer picked up a single. Cortez doubled home Butler, so the A's were on the board. After the walk to Muncie, Jonah Heim stepped up to the plate.
10: Heim batting left against Bakker, and the pitch to Jonah is drilled to right, and that's a grand slam, and the A's are back in it. It's 8-5. A line shot over the bullpen into the berm. And it's a You might deserve
11: that. You deserve this, exactly. Man. Yeah, so a grand slam for Heim, and the A's end up with five runs in that eighth inning. It was 8-5. Well, Miami would add a run in the ninth to make it 9-5, but the A's would come back in the bottom of the ninth. They got a single from Gelof, Butler with a double, then the pass ball would score Gelof, and that made it a 9-6 game. Two outs later, the walk to Muncy. He was balked the second, and then Heim came up one more time.
10: One ball, one strike. He's batting left against Fairbanks. Here it is. Swung on and hit in the center field for a base hit. Two runs are going to score. It's now 9-8. Butler scores. Muncy scores. Heim comes through amazingly again in an uncanny fashion this year. Mr. Clutch. Now it's 9-8.
11: This guy is unbelievable. He is unbelievable. So six RBIs for Heim, but Servin would end up bouncing out, and the A's would lose the game 9-8. Perhaps a little momentum swinger. Of course, you have a tough task ahead as the A's have to face tonight the left-hander Tarik Skubal. Skubal comes in 4-4, a 3.15 ERA. Goes against the right-hander JT Ginn. What a year for JT. 7-4, a 3.04 ERA. So game one of the three games set. A's and Tigers, after this series, the A's led to Chicago, take on the White Sox for three before the All-Star break. And Chris Carey, he'll have the starting lineups right after this.
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15: We're here in Detroit as the A's take on the Tigers for the first of three. Alongside Johnny Dosco, Chris Carey here. The A's lineup will stack up like this at 41-49. Zach Gelof leads off and plays left field. Then Nick Kurtz bats second over at first base. Shea Langeliers is the number three hitter and catching as Jonah Heim bats fourth. He will be the DH for Mark Kotze's club. Jacob Wilson bats fifth and plays shortstop. And he is back after coming off of the injured list, the 10-day injured list, with a finger issue. So it's good to have Jacob back in the order for Marcotte's club. Batting sixth, Colby Thomas. He's in right field. Joshua Carota-Grauer gets the start at second base, batting seventh. And Max Muncy, the number eight hitter, over at third base. And batting ninth and rounding out the order for the Athletics is Henry Bolte. For the Tigers, who enter play at 40-50, Johnny, it's Kevin McGonigal, the rookie all-star, leading off and playing shortstop. Colt Keith bats second and plays third base, with Riley Green batting third and playing left field. Dylan Dingler, another Tigers all-star, bats fourth and catches as Kerry Carpenter bats fifth. He's the DH for Detroit. Zach McKinstry bats sixth, playing second base, with Spencer Torkelson at first batting seventh. James Outman is the number eight hitter and plays center field, with Matt Vierling batting ninth and playing right field. So that is the Detroit lineup. As Johnny mentioned, it's Tarik Skubal against JT Ginn, a battle between two of the top arms in the American League. Of course, Tarik Skubal, a multi-time Cy Young Award winner, a player that is very exciting and a player who I think many Detroit fans are interested in seeing what his future will look like in the Tiger uniform. JT Ginn, again, coming off of another quality start. He's had eight in his season. It's been really fun watching him pitch. So it will be a battle between two guys that will be pitching in a more pitcher-friendly environment, I would say, as compared to the very hitter-friendly ballpark in West Sacramento. Tonight's key performers are brought to you by Golden State Lumber and Showrooms, with a premier inventory across the Bay Area, Sacramento, and Stockton. The best choose, Golden State Lumber and showrooms. Well, for the Athletics, I think it's simple. Jacob Wilson coming off the IL again. You hope to have a big game. The lefty on the mound, a guy in Tarik Skubal that's able to neutralize a lot of hitters, but one of the league's best hitters in terms of contact. Jacob Wilson returning to form, I think that will be very important. And then Zach Geloff. I think he's leading off and playing left field. He's playing a position he's only made one other previous start in. And for Zach, I think that this is an exciting time for him to get right back where he left off before his injury. So those are my key performers tonight, Johnny Dosco. A's looking for an elusive win. They went 1-5 on the homestand. That's the second time that's happened this year. But they performed much better on the road, as you've mentioned before, Johnny. And as the Tigers take the field, the Athletics will hope to get to them early and often here in Detroit that is still backed by a wonderful crowd that is hoping the Tigers can turn the tides and get back into the American League Central, which is led by the Guardians and the Chicago White Sox right now. And folks, before I forget, this copyrighted broadcast is presented by authority of the Athletics and may not be reproduced or retransmitted in any form, and the accounts and descriptions of this game may not be disseminated without the express written consent of the Athletics. As the Tigers take the field, we're about to approach the first inning, and the first inning of tonight's game is also brought to you by Golden State Lumber and Showrooms, with the premier inventory across the Bay Area, Sacramento, and Stockton. The best. Choose Golden State Lumber and Showrooms. Now for the play-by-play, here's Dosky.
11: Chris, it is great to have you back in the booth, buddy. We're so happy happy to have you. Good crowd on hand here at Comerica Park as Tarik Skubal, the Tigers ace, gets the call here. All the questions about, you know, the Tigers, that run they went through, they really struggled through a period of about 25, 30 games. There was talk, would they trade Skubal? Right now, they're right in the race. They're five back in the wild card. Of course, so bunched up in the American League wild card race. They find themselves just 40-50, but only five back. They won 6 of 10. They won a couple in a row. And they feel, you know, with their starting staff, especially the big three, they feel they have a chance, you know, in the short series to do some damage. So they still think they can get there. So see, they hold on to Skubal, even though the return would be pretty vast if they do deal him. Zach Geloff to lead things off. Geloff, 2-for-7 since he's been back. The A's wearing the gray uniforms with the green and gold trim. Tigers, of course, the white jerseys with the old English D on the upper left side of the chest. So here is Zach Geloff, right-handed hitter, as Skubal, the leg kick, and out of the plate. But that swung on a miss. First fastball at 96 from Skubal, and it's nothing and one. 85 degrees at first pitch. As Skubal delivers, and the 0-1 pitch is popped up foul out of play right side. And it's nothing and two. Defensively, Spencer Torkelson is the first baseman. Zach McKinstry at second. The shortstop is Kevin McGonigal. And at third base is Colt Keith. Riley Green in left, James Altman in center, Matt Vierling's over in right doing the catching, all-star Dylan Dingler, and on the hill, the left-hander, Tarik Skubal. Here's the 0-2 offering, fastball, misses high and away, and it's 1-2.
15: One thing for the A's offense is they can't get behind often against Tarik Skubal. He has such a way of burying hitters quickly, especially for an A's offense that's coming off of a performance against Yuri Perez when they had no answer for the right-hander.
11: They really didn't. Left-hander delivers, and that pitch misses outside. Now, 2-2 on Geloff. Umpires for the game today, Jim Wolf calling balls and strikes. Alex McKay at first, Roberto Ortiz at second, Alan Porter, the crew chief. He's over third. There's a 2-2 pitch. That's hit foul right side out of play. For Geloff, he's hit in 26 of his last 27 games. Geloff, 282 overall, 11 homers, 29 driven in. Really nice night here. The center fielder, Altman, shaded well towards right center. As that swung on him, it's on the changeup down. He goes that changeup at 90. And he strikes out Geloff, and there is one away. That will bring up Nick Kurtz, the first baseman.
15: We know how good that changeup is, Johnny. That's a pitch that he didn't initially command well when starting in the big leagues, but he consulted his former teammate Matthew Boyd because Skubal couldn't naturally pronate his hand. And then he learned how to do it, and the changeup, the rest is history.
11: Breaking ball in there for a strike on Kurtz, and it's nothing and one. He's talked about Framber Valdez helping him out a lot as well. He talks about it with Lee. Valdez's changeup is left-hander, delivers in the pitch. That swung on and missed. That fastball, 97. And it's quickly nothing and two on Kurtz. Kurtz, 275, 20 homers. He had driven in 66. He had nine homers in June. 0-2 the count. Just the start of things. Thanks for joining us on this Tuesday. As the left-hander of the plate, the 0-2 pitch, breaking ball swung on and missed. Down he goes. A curveball. So back-to-back strikeouts for Scooble. Two down. And that'll bring up the catcher, Shea Langeliers.
15: Just a slider with dive low and away. It looked hittable out of the hand and just broke with a lot of late action away from Kurtz. He had no chance.
11: So here's Shea. Langeliers at 264, 20 homers and 44 driven in. As he swings and misses at a first pitch changeup. And it's nothing and one. Good crowd on hand on this Tuesday. That was the big question. Talked about it in the pregame show a little bit, Chris. Is what will the Tigers do? The 0-1 pitch misses high. 1-1 in the crowded American League. And especially in the wild card race. So many teams are in it. If you're at 500 September 1st, you're in it. So there could be a lot of buyers at the break. Or before the deadline, I should say. His left-hander delivers the 1-1 pitch. That misses high. And it's 2-1.
15: I think it's a great question to ask. And because the American League is so open right now, I think that you can't not at least be considering being a buyer, even if you're 10 games under 500 right now, because a good week could change everything.
11: 2-1 pitch. That swung on and missed. Fastball 97 from Scooble. That's now 2-2.
15: And for the Tigers, the big question mark is around a guy like Scooble. Does he stay? Does he go? If he goes, then do you feel like your best chance the next 3 or 4 years is with him or without him? Because if it is with him, then you have to buy.
11: Absolutely. And we'll see the other two guys, other two starters this series, Melton and Valdez. 2-2 pitch. That misses with a changeup. Close pitch. And it's now 3-2 on Shea. He has come in 41-49. They're 5.5 back in the West. Tigers 40-50, 7.5 back in the Central. There's a 3-2 pitch. Scooble delivers off speed. Swung on and missed. Great changeup. And Scooble strikes out the side. We're through half an inning, it's the A's nothing, and the Tigers are coming up.
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3: All right, Kevin McGonigal, Colt Keith, and Riley Green will face JT Ginn as we go to the bottom of the first. No score. Scooble striking out the side. And pretty good pitch sequencing in that first inning, Chris. I mean, he mixed up his changeup, threw that breaking ball, that fastball reaching 97. It was pretty tough in that first inning.
4: Yeah, I mean, he is the cream of the crop. I think that's safe to say, Johnny. This is a guy that can get hitters off balance. He can power you away with a fastball. Got a good breaking ball, that changeup that we talked about, just steadily progressing. Now it's one of the premier pitches in all of baseball, a pitch that he didn't naturally command to begin his big league career. And JT Ginn's going to be the guy tasked with going step for step with one of baseball's greatest pitchers.
3: So he loves challenges like this, as you know. And July 1st, pitched against the Dodgers. JT, six innings, three hits and a run, walk five, struck out four. There's Kevin McGonigal, an all-star in his rookie year. He's hitting 5 of 6, 8 for his last 25, batting from the left side. As JT Ginn looks in, and the right-hander's pitch. That's taken outside, and it's 1-0. Defensively for the Athletics, Nick Kurtz at first base. It's Joshua Kurota-Grauer at second. Shortstop is Jacob Wilson. He is back, and Max Muncy's over at third. Right-hander, JT Ginn out of a windup and a 1-0 pitch. McGonigal takes low, and it's now 2-0. Zach Gelof in left field. Henry Bolte in center. Over in right, it's Colby Thomas. Doing the catching is Shea Langeliers. And on the hill, the right-hander, JT Ginn. McGonigal, a left-handed hitter. He's had him quite a year. 284, 7 homers, 31 driven in as Ginn delivers a strike, and it's 2-1.
4: Going to be the name of the game for JT. He had four walks in the first three innings of his five-walk quality start. It was a shaky start for a quality start, and he was able to work his way out of some deep traffic.
3: He sure was. It just swung on and chopped foul outside first and down the line. And it's now two balls and two strikes. The A's need to get something going. They lost 11 of their last 14 games. They find themselves eight games under 500. And as we talk about this, just how much they have struggled at the home ballpark. As the 2-2 pitch is hit down the left field line, that slicing foul, and it remains at 2-2. But the A's at home, or on the road, I should say, 22-21, but they're 19-28 on the road, including 15-26 at Sutter Health Park. So it's been a real struggle. They've got to find a way to figure that out. Center fielder Bolte shaded eight steps toward left center as Ginn out of his windup and the 2-2 pitch to McGonigal is hit down the left field line, slicing foul, and it remains at 2-2.
4: He's coming off a 1-5 homestand. The Tigers, a 5-1 road trip against two contenders in the Yankees and the Texas Rangers. So Detroit started to get hot. And the A's hoping to neutralize their efforts here at home.
3: It's a big stretch for the Tigers right now as the pitch that's taken down and in with a slider. And it's now 3-2 on McGonigal. I mean, they still feel they're in this thing. They're 40-50. They know it's a muffled American League right now, especially in the wild card, even though they find themselves 7.5 back in the Central. They feel they have a shot with this club. They're healthy now. Into the plate, the 3-2 pitch to McGonigal, that misses outside. So he loses McGonigal, lead-off walk, and that will bring up Colt Keith, the third baseman. Keith, 250, six homers and 19 driven in. The left-handed hitter. Matter of fact, five of the first six batters in the lineup back from the left side. Ginn delivers. That one swung on fly ball to right field. Hit well. Thomas going back at the wall. And it's gone.

0: Keith with his seventh home run of the year, RBIs 20 and 21. And just like that, it's 2-0 Tigers. That was 427 feet, 103 off the bat. And here is Riley Green, an all-star. 292, 13 homers, 44 driven. And he swings and misses at a first pitch sinker at 91. And it's nothing and one on Green. Green, 25 years old. Six for his last 13 as Ginn delivers. Here's the pitch. That's a ground ball on two hops to Kurtz at first. He'll take the back himself, and there is one away. So one down in the first. Then bring him another all-star, the catcher, Dylan Dingler.
1: Well, Johnny, the A's have been unable to score first in their last four games now. The first three results, all losses. Something to keep an eye on, especially with the Tigers starting to surge a little bit more. And for an A's team that plays better on the road, you have to be able to match the same energy and intensity, and they just haven't been able to do that recently.
0: Dingler, a right-hand hitter, as he takes a fastball for a strike on the inside edge. And it's nothing and one. So Dylan Dingler, at first when Dingler came up, it was him and Jake Rogers were kind of splitting the catching duties. Dingler has established himself, starting catcher, and gets chopped out into the Tiger dugout. And he's been so solid for them, Chris. 10-5 of his last six. 265 overall, 19 homers, 60 driven in. As Ginn delivers, that one bounced on the left side. Moving to his left and scooping it up as Muncy slings it to first in time. And there are two away. So two outs in the first. That'll bring up the designated hitter, Kerry Carpenter.
1: What a treat it is this series to watch two of the best catchers do what they do. Not just on the defensive side. We know the rocket of an arm that Dylan Dingler has, how good of a defender he is, but he has a bunch of offensive prowess as well, and so does Shea Langeliers, who we believe is the best catcher in baseball.
0: Here's Carpenter, left-hand hitter, as he takes high 1-0. Carpenter has had some big postseason home runs the last few years. Outfield straight away as the right-hander to the plate. And the pitch. Carpenter swings and pops it up shallow left. Geloff, looking into that blue sky, coming in, still coming in. He reaches up and makes the catch. The inning is over. But Tigers got a couple of runs on the two-run homer from Keith. Two runs, one hit, a walk, nobody left. We're through an inning. It's the Tigers 2 and the A's nothing.
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5: We go to the second inning. 2-0 Tigers. Once again, there's Chris.
6: So it's 4-5-6 for the Athletics up against Tarek Skubal. Lefty winds up the first pitch. It's a called strike on the outside corner, 0-1. Heim electing to bat right-handed. The switch hitter is at 241 with 9 home runs and 29 RBIs. And Skubal fires home a fastball away, 1-1. Well, Heim had a wonderful game on Sunday. Back end of Sunday, responsible for 6 of the team's 8 runs, a grand slam, then a 2 RBI single in subsequent innings. 1-1 comes in, a fastball swung through and missed, 1-2. He had a grand slam in the 8th inning. His 8th home run of 9 on the season, 8 have come with the Athletics, and then a 2 RBI single to bring the game within 1. The A's were unable to tie the game and come all the way back. 1-2 pitch fouled away against a Marlins team that swept the Athletics at home. The second time that's happened for the A's.
5: He's come up with so many big hits, able to kind of slow things down, right? Because has a way about him, a calm demeanor.
6: And I think there's partially a thought in Heim's head that he can now go to work every day and play pretty much every day, whether it's catching or as the DH. 1-2 taken high on a sinker, 2 balls and 2 strikes. Whereas when he signed with Atlanta, they had Sean Murphy and Drake Baldwin. But there were some injuries. He didn't know what his future was going to hold with that organization. Now, looks like he has a little bit of a runway to work. 2-2, tag back foul. It remains a 2 balls and 2 strikes.
5: That's a great point, and there's something about that, right? If you're able to play every day, relax, know your lineup, your name's going to be in that lineup most days, get your rhythm at the plate.
6: Skubal winds up the 2-2 pitch. It is a bouncing ball up the third baseline, charging his teeth. Barehanded throw to first, and Heim beats it out. It was a very close play. Colt Keith elected to go with the bare hand. It's an infield base hit for Jonah Heim. And it looks like Detroit's going to keep the ball moving as Jacob Wilson comes up to the plate for the first time in quite some time.
5: The play was kind of slow to develop, and Colt Keith did all he could. Heim hustling down the line, able to beat it out.
6: Well, this time we don't have to wait till the 8th inning for a perfect game to get broken up. It happens to the first batter in the second as Jacob Wilson is up. A right-handed hitter, 277, 4 home runs, 26 RBIs. And the first pitch he sees is a slider high and a delayed ABS challenge here. That took 4 or 5 seconds for Dingler to indicate an ABS challenge. They're going to award it here. It looked like it caught the strike zone, and it was well within the strike zone. But it was not an immediate challenge for Dingler.
5: No.
6: Not whatsoever. Instead, it's an 0-1 count to Jacob Wilson.
5: Yeah, most of the time, they will not grant that for you, right?
6: Wilson activated from the 10-day IL today with a right thumb issue. Looks like he is okay. He'll swing and foul away the 0-1 changeup, 0-2.
5: Yeah, so Wilson activated. Jacob Lopez is back up with the big club. He was recalled. And Brian Servin and Cade Morris were optioned to AAA Las Vegas.
6: Wilson, a 324 hitter with nobody out, has the right side open as Torkelson holds on Heim with a short lead. And he'll slice that the other way. Foul, 0-2 it remains. having Jacob Wilson back, especially in the middle of the order for a team that is depleted offensively in terms of their weapons, is a very big thing for the Athletics in their hopes to creep back into the American League West. Scoobal, third base side of the rubber from the stretch, set at his belt. The 0-2 pitch is chopped foul off to the right side. This is another key to the game, Johnny. We've seen it a lot with Gage jump on the mound. Knocked out of the game with foul balls. Working pitch counts. This is going to have to be the same approach for an A's offense against the American League's best pitcher in Tarek Skubal. 0-2. High and away. On a slider, one ball and two strikes.
5: Yeah, no question. And you're right. I mean, the A's are getting healthier. You talk about Gallup just came back. Wilson is back now and looking forward to getting Soderstrom back.
6: One ball and two strikes. Skubal eyes the runner at first, now kicks home the 1-2 pitch. That's lined into right center field. Moving on, Veerling. He makes the catch on the run for the first out. Just hung up in the air enough for the Tiger right fielder to close the gap and make a running catch. And while they go around the horn, we'll take a brief pause for station identification on A's Cast and the A's Radio Network.

It's Colby Thomas up now, right-handed swinger on the first pitch, fouls away a four-seamer into the second deck. 0-1 with an out. Jonah Heim is at first after leading off the inning with an infield single. The score 2-0 Detroit, as Thomas at 227 with four home runs and 11 RBIs is behind at 0-1. Scooble's 0-1 pitch is taken inside on a sinker, one ball and one strike. Colby 257 against left-handed pitchers. We've seen him start games against the southpaws more frequently with the absence of Brent Rooker. Also a 364 hitter in the second inning. Had five hits on the homestand, including a pair of home runs. The 1-1 fastball is ripped through and missed, 1-2. He's behind to Scooble. Scooble struck out the side in order in the first inning. A hit to Heim, and then line out for Wilson, and up comes Colby Thomas, battling with a 1-2 count. The pitch, high and inside, two balls and two strikes.

0: McKinstry shading the second base back in the sunlight as the shade starts to creep over the infield. Outfield almost entirely shrouded in sunlight. And Scooble, third base side of the rubber, 2-2 pitch. Thomas swings and misses on an elevated slider. Two are away. So fourth strikeout for Tarek Scooble, all swinging. And Joshua Carota Grauer will come up for his first big league at-bat on the road, Johnny Dosko.
1: That's right. He does such a nice job for the Athletics. Nine for his first 22, so that's a team with a great uniform.
0: He sets up. Open stance in the back of the box. The right-handed hitter takes a curveball low. One ball and no strikes. Carota Grauer, 9 for 22 with an RBI in his big league career. Had a pair of doubles on the homestand. Facing Tarek Scooble with a runner on first and two outs. Detroit up 2-0. Now he'll break his bat. Grounded fair down the third base line. Jonah Heim on his horse from third. Crosby's going to stop him there. And he dives back in as Carota Grauer has a two-out double.
1: That was a good job by Bones Crosby as he was, you think he was just kind of waiting and waiting to see what would happen with the ricochet. Riley Green got to the baseball and he pointed to third, say, hold up at third. Good job by Crosby there.
0: I think Joshua Carota Grauer broke his bat there the way it sounded, and all over it was the third base umpire, Alan Porter, indicating the ball did creep over the third base bag. Now second and third with two outs. The infield will stay back as Dingler comes over to Scooble on the mound. 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
1: Well, Carota Grauer, it doesn't matter who's pitching. He's playing with a lot of confidence. I know it's early. I think that happens sometimes with guys. You come in, you say, have nothing to lose. And he's not... The game is not too fast for him. He's not intimidated by anyone.
0: I mean, your first big league at bat on the road, you double against Tarek Scooble. I'd say that's pretty good.
1: Yeah,
0: especially for a player that probably didn't know exactly what his role or his shelf life would be his first stint in the big leagues. He's made his case
1: sure.
0: In a big way. Up comes another righty, Max Muncy, 232, 5 home runs, 20 RBIs, and Scooble fires in a 96-mile-per-hour four-seam that's cut through and missed, 0-1. It's Heim at third. Joshua Carota Grauer at second base in the top of the second with two away, and Detroit leading by a pair, 2-0. 0-1 high on a fastball, one ball and one strike. And for the Athletics, despite their eight runs, they only left one runner on base. That's because they didn't generate any offense until the eighth inning. So don't want to leave runners on the base paths here against a Detroit team that already has a 2-0 lead. 1-1 pitch, late to the party on a fastball, a swing and a miss by Muncy, 1-2.
1: This is where he gets so tough here, Chris, 1-2, right? Will he come with that breaking ball, or will he come with a changeup? He's got such an outstanding change, just really tough.
0: His 1-2 pitch, Muncy takes a called strike three on the outside corner. That's the fifth strikeout for Scooble in the early going. And the A's strand two runners through an inning and a half. It's the Tigers 2 and the A's nothing.
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0: The second inning of tonight's game is brought to you by California Community Colleges. Well, we're in the bottom of the second inning. The Tigers lead 2-0. And it is 6-7-8 for the Tigers' order to face JT Ginn, starting with Zach McKinstry, the Tigers' second baseman, batting left-handed, 196, three home runs, 16 runs batted in. McKinstry starting to come out of his hole as the slider backs up outside, one ball and no strikes. He's at 196, but 268 over his last 15, had a very slow start to begin the year for Detroit. Much could be said of their entire offense, Johnny, other than Kevin McGonigal. 1-0 pitch, called strike, 1-1. And yep. Kevin McGonigal has kept them in quite a few games this year.
1: Funny, most of the guys, I mean, they got really cold at the same time. It was a really tough stretch for the Tigers. They feel they're back in it, though.
0: One ball and one strike. Line drive on a soft liner to first. Kurtz catches it. It is deemed a line out, so he will not take it to the bag, and one is away. A quick out for JT Ginn, just what he needed after the two-run Tiger first, after a two-run home run from Colt Keith. Now, for that division, I mean, you know that division well. You know how great the managers are in that division. Stephen Vogt had the improbable comeback and ended up winning the division against the Tigers as they coughed it up at the end of the season. Anything can happen in the AL Central as Spencer Torkelson digs in and takes a cutter outside 1-0.
1: I have to give you credit because at the start of the year you did talk about Will Venable, what he would do for that clubhouse with the White Sox, and he's been something. I mean, that whole team has been pretty special.
0: One ball and no strikes to the right-handed hitter, a cutter low and outside again, two balls and no strikes. Well, it's a fun division.
1: It is.
0: Kansas City has taken a step back, I think that's safe to say. They still have some very exciting players on their club. Minnesota has stayed competitive, 2-0, called strike on the sinker, 2-1.
1: And I think the Twins, they've been the real surprise of the Central, right? Derek Shelton's done a nice job with them. I thought they had that fire sale last year, and they've done a nice job.
0: Two balls and a strike. Torkelson gets underneath it and pops it up. In the air, in foul ground, Langelier surveying, and it will spill into the seats about four rows up. Right behind home plate, 2-2. And you talk about it, too, as you say to me when I say things, you say, you know, it's early. You got to start end of May, early June. That's when you can really start to say things about a team. Now we're over 80 games. We're 90 games into the season. This isn't a fluke that the White Sox are as good as they are.
1: Not at all. They're in it. I mean, they are battling with Cleveland.
0: That can't mean Detroit can't come back as Torkelson takes a low slider. Three balls and two strikes. On the year, Torkelson, 213, 14 home runs and 38 runs batted in. Tigers coming off of a road trip where they swept the Yankees on the road, then took two of three from Texas in Dallas. 3-2. Foul back.
1: Yeah, it's funny, you talk about the White Sox. Maybe I thought this year they would be competitive, but still a year away. I think they've surprised a lot of people.
0: 3-2. Torkelson takes high, and Langeliers will deploy an ABS challenge here at the top of the zone. We apologize for the screeching in your ears. And it is a strike, so Langeliers is right. Instead of a walk, Torkelson strikes out on the ABS challenge, and the A's are able to keep theirs here in the second.
1: What a job Shea has done all year long with the ABS challenge, right? I mean, He has just found a way, top of the zone, bottom of the zone. It doesn't matter. He's been solid.
0: Up comes the former Sacramento State product, James Outman, left-hand hitter. He's had a busy year. He shows bunt, pulls back as Muncy crashes in. It's taken high, one ball and no strikes. Outman started the year with Minnesota, was DFA'd by the Twins on June the 6th, claimed 5 days later by Detroit. This year, 153 with three home runs and 11 RBIs. 1-0 pitch. Swung through and missed on a changeup, 1-1. Remember when Outman burst onto the scene with the Dodgers, it seemed like he was destined for superstardom, and then he fell off quite a bit, found himself in Minnesota, and just hasn't found his footing again. 1-1 pitch, fouled off of himself, now 1-2.
1: And a phenomenal debut, remember, in that great week to start, but it's just, it's a tough league. They catch up to you pretty quickly, don't they? Man.
0: But he's playing for a Tigers team that needs some support in the outfield, and that's what Outman can provide.
1: Yep, for sure.
0: A decent defensive outfielder, a guy that can move on the bases, a player that has shown spurts of power in his big league career. It's just about consistency. A ball and two strikes. And he's called out on strikes with a changeup to the outside corner, so a 1-2-3 inning for JT Ginn with a pair of strikeouts ends the second. Through two innings of play, it's Detroit 2 and the A's nothing.
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0: 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Well, we're in the top of the third inning. Henry Bolte, Geloff, and Kurtz come up with the Tigers leading 2-0. Scooble already with five strikeouts in this game. And the first pitch Bolte sees is outside on a slider, one ball and no strikes. Right-handed hitter, 291, two home runs, and 14 RBIs. He had six hits on the homestand. And now Scooble dots up a fastball at the bottom of the zone for a called strike, 1-1. Bolte's been shuffled throughout the lineup. Whether he's let off or batted ninth, sometimes you'll see him in the 6 or 7 spot. 1-1 pitch, high and away, two balls and one strike. And one thing that you can talk about for Bolte is he's been consistent everywhere. Two and one. He doesn't expand on a sinker away. 3-1.
1: You're right. I mean, wherever he's been put in the lineup, leadoff spot, even down the ninth spot, whatever it is.

0: now trail by one.
1: Pretty majestic homer here. It's a little breaking ball, and Scooble knew it. I think Scooble knew it when he released it. There was no doubt about it off the bat. It's quite a blast for Henry Bolte. 411 feet, 108 off the bat.
0: So now it's Geloff who struck out swinging his first time up. He's brushed off the plate with a high fastball, 1-0. Henry, like you said, yeah, he knew it directly off the bat. Went high in the air, and it flew out of here. 1-0 pitch, high chopper, retreating is Keith. He gloves it, and he won't have a play at first. It was one of those infield hits that gets pounded into the ground, and you have a decision to make. Do you jump up and try and charge, or do you have to give ground? And the moment that Keith gave ground, he knew he had no play on Geloff's speed at first.
1: And I think even if he comes up with it and comes down and throws to first, I don't think he gets Geloff there. He was kind of off balance there. Obviously a hit.
0: So Geloff gets aboard for Kurtz, who struck out swinging in the three strikeout first for Scooble. Scooble's first pitch is high, 1-0. Always cool seeing guys who are coming off of big-time seasons. Of course, the reigning American League Rookie of the Year, Kurtz, at the plate. Scooble, the Cy Young Award winner, on the mound. And Geloff's speed at first. 1-0 pitch is outside, 2-0. Beerling shaded in right center. Whole right field line is being given up to Kurtz. 2-0 pitch. Little cue shot up the third base line. And Keith gathers, throws to first, and retires Kurtz. But Geloff moves up 90 feet. That was off the end of the bat, and Keith, who was playing more in the shortstop's positioning, was able to round it and fire to first for the first out of the third. Five to three on your scorecard, and up comes Langoliers with Geloff in scoring position and a chance to tie the game. Entering play, Langoliers has hit .333 against lefties. This is advantageous for the right-handed hitting catcher, who on the first pitch fouls it away, 0-1. Say, though, a .263 on the season. We're going to up that average some more before the All-Star break, where he will start for the American League All-Stars in Philadelphia. Oh, and one in the dirt, blocked by Dingler. Glove first block, 1-1.
1: It's funny, when we talk about the home run derby and, you know, think about Nick Kurtz, but I'll tell you another guy who I would like to see in the home run derby at some point is Langoliers. I think he'd do really well.
0: And if we're going pound for pound, this is one of the best power hitters in baseball. Geloff on second, shading the bag, McKinstry. And the pitch is grounded foul right to Bobby Crosby. We'll fire it into the stands. And it's 1-2 to Langoliers. Well, Forche, you were worried for a second about his finger.
1: Yep.
0: And what the A's would do. He just needed a few days off, and Mark Kotze said he's fine. He's ready to go. He's back in the order and batting third. So we'll be ready for the All-Star game in Philadelphia after all, which is a great sign. 1-2 pitch is cut through and missed on a four-seam fastball. Two are away. Six strikeouts for Scooble. And up comes Jonah Heim, who has an infield hit on this game.
1: Well, Scooble's high this year is 10. He struck out 10 Red Sox on the 18th of April in his six innings of work.
0: First pitch to Jonah. He put on his A power swing and missed. Fastball swung through, missed, 0-1. Two outs, a runner at second. That's Geloff. Tigers lead 2-1 after Henry Bolte led off the third with a solo home run to left. 0-1 pitch. High fly ball to center field. This one will stay in the yard. James Outman calling off Riley Green and making the catch for the final out of the top of the third. But Henry Bolte hits his third home run of the season.

0: With 2.5 innings of play, it's the Tigers 2 and the Athletics 1.
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2: 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Well, 2-1 Detroit, bottom three. Henry Bolte hit a home run, his third of the season, to cut the Tiger lead in half, and now 9-1-2 are coming up against JT Ginn, starting with Matt Vierling, the right-handed hitter. He hits it on the ground. Two hops, moving over Muncy. Throw to first, it's a low throw, but not in the dirt as Kurtz goes down to receive it. One is away, and as we always like to do on this radio broadcast, Johnny Dosco, it's time to make our attendance guesses. What do you got?
3: I'm going to say...
2: Would you want me to lead it off?
3: No, I'm going to start. I'm going to say... 32-109.
2: I've got 34-412.
3: Okay, good Al's prediction.
2: Kevin McGonigal is up. He walked and scored the first of two Tiger runs in the first inning. The first pitch he sees is a called strike, 0-1. McGonigal, an all-star this year. Big year for him. In April, he signed an 8-year, $150 million extension with these Detroit Tigers. That's how confident they were in his play in the minor leagues and the very quick impression that he made at the big league level. Now he takes high, one ball and one strike. So this is a centerpiece of Detroit's future.
3: And what a thrill for him, right? Going to the All-Star game where he grew up in Philadelphia.
2: 1-1 pitch, hit in the air to left center. In comes Bolte, in some more, and he makes a... No, he dropped it. He dropped it. It was in his glove, and then it wasn't. That's an E8 on your scorebook. A made-out Geloff gave all the ground to Bolte, and then didn't use two hands.
3: You just don't see it. You don't see it from Bolte that much, or anybody, really. Routine fly ball to center. He's kicking himself right now, just in and out of his glove.
2: So it's Keith now, who had a two-run home run against JT Ginn two innings ago, taking low on a changeup, one ball and no strikes.
3: If you're Ginn, you just got to find a way to pick up Bolte here, right? Just find a way to put up a zero here.
2: Well, would have been two quick outs. Instead, you got to face Colt Keith with a runner on, which we all know what happened last time. As Keith now takes a changeup at the bottom of the strike zone for a called strike, 1-1. Tigers are 18-12 since June 1st. That's the best in the American League. Deep lead for McGonigal as Kurtz holds him on. The infield swung over to the right against the left-hander Keith. And Ginn fires over to first. Kurtz corrals it. Does not apply a tag. High and tight on a four-seam fastball, 2-1.
3: Yeah, against a hot team like this, you just can't afford to make those mistakes. And, of course, it's the extra pitches thrown too, right? For JT Ginn right now at 37 on the night.
2: He's still right where he wants to be. Two ball gets you out of the inning, 2-1. Allows control that sinker well inside, 3-1 to Keith, who was batting 170 over his last 30 entering play tonight.
3: Yeah, I could use a 4-6-3 right here for sure.
2: Ginn again disengages, throws to first. Back in without a tag is McGonigal diving safely. This will allow McGonigal to take a deeper lead as Wilson shades the second base bag, 3-1. It is low. First and second, one out, and Riley Green coming up. Well, folks, the new era of baseball in Las Vegas is right around the corner. For only $19.01, secure your priority access to 2028 tickets at our future new ballpark. 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Green bounced out to the first baseman, Kurtz, in the first inning. Now he has two runners on and just one out. And he takes a healthy hack at a changeup, 0-1. With one away, two aboard for Detroit, who leads 2-1 in the bottom of the third. Green named an all-star as well, his third time being an all-star for the American League. A one pitch, swung through and missed on a changeup well south of the strike zone, 0-2.
3: Yes, you see, not just third time, but third consecutive year going to the all-star game, joining Al Kaline as the Tiger players. Actually, I think Cabrera did five straight between 2010 and 2014, but pretty good names there, Al Kaline and Miguel Cabrera.
2: 0-2 to Green. He's called out on strikes. A sinker in the inside corner he takes and is caught looking. Third strikeout for Ginn. All of them have been backwards Ks.
3: Yeah, great late movement on that pitch, Chris, right? Just caught the inside edge.
2: So now Dingler is up. He grounded out to the third baseman, Muncy, his first time up. He has McGonigal at second and Keith at first, and swings on the first pitch, flying it foul into the seats off to the left side, 0-1. So from the three-time All-Star to the first-time All-Star, Dylan Dingler, who's facing JT Ginn. Still right where he wants to be in terms of pitch count. 43 pitches with two outs in the third. 0-1. A touch inside on the changeup. One ball and one strike. So Dingler, you had it covered, Johnny. You know, it was Jake Rogers really anchoring as the backstop for Detroit. And then up came Dylan Dingler and opened a lot of eyes for the Tigers, not just with his defense, but with the bat as well. 1-1 stretch pitch. Waved at and missed on a slider away, 1-2. And getting the sign coming set just above his belt. From the stretch, middle of the rubber, the 1-2 home. Is a strike on the outside corner. A sinker got him. And JT Ginn strands two runners. No runs, no hits, an error, a walk, two left on base. The score, 2-1, Tigers, as we move on to the fourth on the A's Radio Network.
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2: 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Here's Dosky.
3: Yeah, good ball game. Jacob Wilson lead things off. Wilson, Thomas, and Kuroda Grauer to face Skubal. As Chris said, he struck out 6 on the night. Wilson, a right-hand hitter, as the first pitch from Skubal is taken for a strike on the outside edge. And it's nothing on. First pitch fastball from Skubal. Wilson flied out to the right fielder, Vierling, in the second inning. Fly ball to shallow right center. Vierling making the running catch. As the pitch, that's swung on and missed. That fastball at 96. It's quickly nothing and two on Jacob Wilson. Wilson has not been in the starting lineup since the 24th of June. Wilson missed his bat, missed his presence in the lineup. As the 0-2 pitch, Skubal delivers off speed, misses outside. One ball and two strikes. A breaking ball. Yeah, I said 32-109. You said 34-412. Got Al Rosenberg's prediction. There's the 1-2 pitch. It is swung on, bouncer on two hops to the second baseman. McKinstry up with it, flips it to first, and there is one away. So one out in the fourth. That'll bring up the right fielder, Colby Thomas. 31-7, says Al Rosenberg. 31-7. Okay. So this should be interesting. You, if I remember correctly, our last time working together in the radio booth, you...
2: I got pretty
3: dominated.
2: Close.
3: You dominated.
2: I got pretty close.
3: No, you dominated the bridge. You also got within like 19 people, right? Something like that?
2: 21.
3: Wow.
2: Something like that,
3: Colby,
2: yeah.
3: Thomas, right-hand hitter. As the pitch is hit foul right side out of play. Nothing. Well, I want to talk about that. The 7 innings of perfect baseball from Perez. You and I and Dallas talked about it off the air extensively. And great to hear Dallas's point of view, of course. He threw a perfect game in the big leagues. He knows pitch taken for a strike, and it's now nothing and two on Colby Thomas. I talking to Kotze today. We all talked to Kotze about it today, and he said, you know, we knew going in he was on a strict pitch count. It got to 92, and he was going to be out. So Kotze wasn't really surprised. He might go up there for the eighth. The 0-2 misses, one ball, two strikes. I was surprised he didn't at least go out there for the eighth. Were you?
2: I was surprised, especially 102 pitch performance beforehand. Two starts before,
3: yeah.
2: 92 pitch before. I mean,
3: the 1-2 pitch is chased and missed. Good changeup. Down he goes. 7 strikeouts for Skubal. He's now retired 5 straight. 2 down in the fourth. 2-1 Tigers. And here's Joshua Kuroda Grauer.
2: There's so much that you have to think about. I mean, the organization obviously is emphasizing his health. They wanted to make sure he was all right. But I have so many thoughts about it, and so much that frustrated me about calling that game and seeing what was going on. Especially with the All-Star break looming, he would have had one more start and then would have had 4 days, 5 days of rest.
3: That's a good point. That's something that really wasn't brought up a lot, as Kuroda Grauer fouls it away on the right side out of play, nothing in one.
2: And look, I call me old-fashioned, but I don't care what analytics have to say. When you have the opportunity for a life-changing moment like that, some things are more important than charting somebody's pitch count.
3: 0-1 pitch. That's hit foul, right side out of play. It's nothing in two. And they're thinking, listen, we're in the wild card hunt. We have... Well, Pera's got this great arm, and Pera's got Alcantara, Max Meyer, big three. But a guy with an opportunity like that, right? 6 outs away, and he was coasting. Let's be honest. The 0-2 pitch, that's line foul past Ryan Christensen, the first base coach, and down the line remains with nothing to do. I mean, there weren't any stressful innings.
2: That second out to Kurtz in the seventh inning was a soft ground ball out. He was still initiating soft contact against the top and middle part of the order late in the game.
3: Right.
2: There was no indication whatsoever that he was slowing.
3: Plus, so, you had already faced the top of the order, pitch miss nine away, 1-2. You're not going to face Kurtz again. You're not gonna, so that was the thing, right? I mean, the way he went through those innings, just dominating those innings, no stressful innings. I don't know. Chance at history is the 1-2 pitch. That swung on hit into center field for a base hit. Kuroda Grauer is 2-for-2 against Skubal. Man. He is now 11-for-24 to start his big league career. Joshua Kuroda Grauer does it with a smile on his face every day. And here's Max Muncy.
2: This is the definition of sitting on a fastball and adjusting. He goes down to get what looked like a changeup low, and he's able to have a defensive swing that just fillets into center field for his second hit of the game.
3: So here's Muncy. He struck out looking to end the second inning, 0-for-1 right-handed hitter. A Skubal delivers a little chopper foul to the screen. And it's nothing in one.
2: One final thought on all that, Johnny, if you allow me. not that we were saying it was a national game, but it was a nationally televised game where people that may not tune into the Marlins and the A's had the opportunity. It would be great for the Marlins brand to have let him go and continuing to expose what great things the Marlins have done this year.
3: Absolutely. Well, one pitch. Swung on and missed. I mean, the fans, you know, taking a note from the Golden Knights fans with the shame, shame, shame. And I'll tell you, it was throughout the crowd. Marlins fans, A's fans, I mean, they were hot. 0-2 the count. Scooble at the belt. 2-1, the Tigers lead at top of the fourth. And the pitch to Muncy, that misses high with a fastball. One ball and two strikes. And the thing is, I guess what kills me is we'll never know, right? We'll never know what would have happened when Perez was, he was coasting.
2: He already got through Kurtz at the top of the order.
3: Exactly. There's the 1-2 pitch. That's taken high, close pitch. Now 2-2 on Max Muncy, a right-hand hitter.
2: But I do appreciate you asking that, just because there are so many thoughts, and I understand, but we don't know when we'll get to see something like that again.
3: And Perez, I'm sure, he doesn't know either. It's the 2-2 pitch. That's foul back to the screen. That's the thing with Eury Pérez. Like, he was smiling ear to ear, and I was mad that he was smiling. I was mad he wasn't mad, you know? It's just like, but that's, again, Dallas talked about it. It's kind of the way the system is in many situations now. Left-hander comes set. The 2-2 pitch to Max Muncy. Scooble delivers, and it's low with a changeup. It's now 3-2.
2: But to Clayton McCullough's credit, he has done a great job managing the Marlins. They have,
3: yes,
2: analytically speaking, done a wonderful job identifying talent inside and outside of the organization and racking up wins for a team that was not expected to be very good this year.
3: He's had a presence in that clubhouse, no question about it. Carter Grauer takes off the 3-2. That misses outside. Ball four. So Muncy walks. Now it's first and second, two outs for Bolte, who homered in that third inning. So that tying run standing at second base, and Kuroda Grauer go ahead run at first. Bolte, with his third home run of the year, he is 7 for his last 21. Right-handed hitter. Muncy at first, Kuroda Grauer at second, Scooble at the belt, and the pitch. That's taken inside, one ball and no strikes. First pitch fastball, sinker at 96 from Scooble. One thing about these two pitchers, Scooble and Ginn, and we use the word, he's such a competitive guy, but these two, maybe the two most competitive in the league. Left-hander's 1-0 pitch, that misses high, two balls and no strikes.
2: Yeah, I think JT Ginn has more of that bulldog mentality. Here's what I got, I'm going to go after. If this is the right way of saying it, Tarek Skubal is meticulously competitive.
3: Yes.
2: He's so process-oriented, down to the last minute details.
3: 2-0 pitch. That's a busted bat, soft line drive, caught by the shortstop McGonigal, and the inning is over. No runs, hit a walk, and two left. We're through 3.5. It's still the Tigers 2 and the A's 1.
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4: Congratulations to Asia Wilson of the Las Vegas Aces. The four-time WNBA MVP was selected to her eighth WNBA All-Star Game. 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So from all of us at the Las Vegas Sports Network, congrats again.
5: We go to the bottom of the fourth. Pardon me, I misspoke. It was actually McKinstry who made that catch on the soft line drive. So I put in my book four, but I said out loud six, the shortstop. So it was actually Zach McKinstry made the catch on the soft line drive hit by Bolte. We go to the bottom of the fourth. It's a 2-1 Tiger lead as Ginn delivers to Kerry Carpenter, and Carpenter takes inside and hits him. So Carpenter hit with that pitch to lead off the fourth. Top of the fourth inning was brought to you by Golden State Lumber and Showroom. We're going to say it again, but the premier inventory across the Bay Area, Sacramento, and Stockton. 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Chris Carey, Johnny D here. It's great to have you with us. From Comerica Park, Zach McKinstry, the hitter, as he takes a strike on a first pitch changeup from Ginn. It's nothing and one.
6: I've said it before, I'll say it. I love this ballpark.
5: I do too.
6: I love the sight lines. I love the history. I love the brick. I love the backdrop of scenic Detroit, Michigan.
5: The brick with the retired names up there as the pitch is taking a high strike. And it's nothing until you have Charlie Gehringer up there, Hal Newhouser, great left-hander, Al Kaline, with great right-hand hitters. Lou Whitaker and Alan Trammell, they're together, of course. Jack Morris, Tyrus Raymond Cobb, Hank Greenberg, pretty cool. Right-hander to the plate in the pitch, that's taken high with a changeup. And it's 1-2 on McKinstry, lined out the shoe tops of Nick Kurtz back in that second inning, 0-1. 2-1 Tigers, bottom of the fourth. Partly cloudy skies, but a very pleasant night. As JT Ginn from the far first base side of the rubber, he's at the belt. And the 1-2 pitch is swung a bounce on the right side and through for a base hit. Carpenter around second. He'll dig for third, and he'll get there. The Tigers in business, first and third. Nobody out here in the fourth.
6: Now, Ginn got the soft contact he was looking for. Unfortunately, the location of where it was hit was not what he was looking for. Is in between Kurtz moving to his right and Kuroda Grauer moving to his left. Right in that 3-4 gap. And right on contact, Kerry Carpenter was on the move thinking, I'm getting to third, and he did.
5: So here is Spencer Torkelson, former first overall pick. He struck out looking in the second. Torkelson, 213, 14, almost 38 driven in, a right-hand hitter. As the pitch from Ginn misses inside with the first pitch changeup 1-0. That single by McKinstry, just the second hit for the Tigers off Ginn. The second baseman, Kuroda Grauer, shaded up the middle. Big hole on the right side, 90 feet to work with on the right side for Torkelson, pull hitter. As Ginn delivers, and the pitch is taken for a strike on the outside edge on the cutter, and it's 1-1. Tomorrow night, it'll be the left-hander Jeffrey Springs against the right-hander Troy Melton. As Ginn comes set, and the 1-1 pitch swung on and bounced foul outside third. And it's now 1-2 on Thursday night. No day game Thursday, still a same starting time. It'll be the right-hander Jack Perkins against the left-hander Framber Valdez. So 1-2 the count. Ginn, runners scoring position. Opponent's batting average 139. There's a shallow pop-up right field coming up for Thomas. Long way to go, and it's going to fall into foul territory down the line. Great effort by Kurtz. Nick went a long way down that right field line. It just did slice down. Grota Grauer went out, so did Kurtz. Colby Thomas coming in. What an effort by the big first baseman. He went a long way down there.
6: And it was almost as if he came out of nowhere. Colby Thomas had no chance to get to this ball. Kurtz tracking it and then just throwing his body, flailing his glove with a wing and a prayer, hoping that he's able to make that catch. But the ball tailed foul at the last second. And the A's catch a break now. A two-strike count for Torkelson.
5: What an effort by number 16. And here is Torkelson with a one-ball, two-strike count. 2-1 Tigers, bottom of the fourth. Like trouble off the bat.
6: Well, we've seen balls like that get hit in West Sacramento, and because of the wind, because of the factors, because of that lack of a third deck, the ball curls back fair. This time, it actually drops foul.
5: Outstanding point. First and third, nobody out. Right-hander delivers in the pitch. That's when it bounced to third. And coming home is Muncy. The throw to the plate and plenty of time to get him. Wow, big play. 5-2 on the putout. You know what? Good job by Muncy. You can get the 5-4-3 double play. Run's going to score. But why not get that lead runner? So 5-2 on the fielder's choice. Now it's first and second, and now a double play gets you out of it unscathed. And here's James Altman, the center fielder.
6: I completely agree with you. And if it was Muncy moving any direction to his right or his left, you might have seen him go to second, but it was hit directly to the third baseman. And a textbook routine 5-2 fielder's choice play at the plate. Good tag by Langoliers. No evasive maneuvers by Kerry Carpenter. And now you got a chance to erase the runners on the base pass this inning and have no more damage against you. Big confidence booster for JT Ginn.
5: Torkelson at first, McKinstry at second. Pitch to James Altman, misses outside. One ball and no strikes. Game number 91 on the year. Left-hander Jacob Lopez is called up from AAA. He is beginning to loosen up in the bullpen for the Athletics. So Lopez will be coming out of the bullpen. Right-hander comes set, checks second. Again at 57 pitches, delivers low. And the count now 2-0 on Altman.
6: Maybe depending on how JT Ginn performs, how long he goes into this game, maybe Marcotte is going to take a bite out of what the Seattle Mariners have been doing. Use piggyback relievers, especially in the midst of six straight games before the All-Star break.
5: Yeah, remember the Mariners were doing that with Miller and Castillo. Right-hander delivers the 2-0 pitch. That swung on. Line drive to left field. Coming up for it. And making the catch is Geloff. And there are two away. So line drive that Geloff handles. Two down, and that'll bring up Matt Buehrling, the right fielder.
6: Just such great instincts from Zach Geloff. On contact, he broke in. He had broken back. That ball might have dropped, and you might see Detroit scoring their third run of the game. But the athleticism, the IQ, the ability to take over and command a position, Zach Geloff has been a breath of fresh air.
5: His second career game in left field in the big leagues. And you're right, good instincts. Here is Buehrling, who grounded out to Muncy at third base in the third inning, 0-for-1, right-handed hitter. A's trailing 2-1, bottom of the fourth, as the pitch from Ginn is taken for a strike. First pitch cutter at 88, and it's nothing and one. Two runs, two hits for the Tigers. One run, five hits, and one error for the A's. The error by Bolte did not hurt the Athletics in the third inning, as Ginn checks second, and McKinstry in the pitch. That swung on and lifted to right. He's going to get out of it. Great job by Ginn as Colby Thomas under it. He makes the catch. And with first and third, nobody out, Tigers cannot score. No runs. They had to hit batsman and two left. We're through four. And so the Tigers 2 and the A's 1.
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12: 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Take the guesswork out of your warning lights with O'Reilly Veriscan. It's free. Ask for O'Reilly Veriscan.
13: Oh, oh, oh, O'Reilly. Auto parts.
5: Ow! We go to the top of the fifth inning. It's a 2-1 ball game. The Tigers are leading it. What we expected from Ginn and Skubal. As Skubal will face the top of the order, it's Geloff, Kurtz, and Langoliers. Geloff has struck out and singled one for two. Skubal. To the plate, the pitch. That's taken for a strike. And it's nothing and one. For Skubal, 79 pitches so far in the game. 51 strikes. As the next pitch, that's chased and missed. On a changeup at 87. Quickly, nothing and two on Zach Gallup. He's hit in 27 of his last 28 games. There's some scurrying in the Tigers bullpen. Nobody throwing yet.
6: Skubal is at 80 pitches.
5: Yeah.
6: It doesn't seem like he's at 80 pitches.
5: I took a double take, Chris, when I saw that 78. Here's the 0-2 pitch. That swung on and missed on the four-seamer. Down he goes. So another strikeout for Skubal. That is number 8 for Tarek. And here's Nick Kurtz, the first baseman.
6: Well, he has 24 pitches on strikeouts alone. Just three strikes. Now, of course, counts to be deeper than that a little bit. But, I mean, three straight longer innings than he would like. Five hitters or more to come up.
5: There's Kurtz, breaking ball. It's swung on and missed. And it's nothing and one. That's 15 out of 20 first pitch strikes for the left-hander. Here's the pitch. That's swung on and missed. And it's now nothing and two. Start him off with a curveball and throws the changeup. So he's 0-2 ahead of Kurtz. Big left-handed hitter. And struck out and bounced out. Skubal looks in and out of the plate. The 0-2 pitch. That swung on and missed. Sinker at 98. Best fastball velocity-wise of the night. And that's his ninth strikeout. So he struck out Geloff twice and Kurtz twice. Two down. And here's Shane Langoliers.
6: I don't know about you, but I find it so impressive seeing these guys saving the heat for late in a game. How they're able to just conserve energy and power on that fastball. Yuri Perez did it so well. He was still having 98 with life in the seventh inning.
5: That's a great point. Pitch misses high. 1-0 with and we have a challenge here from Dingler.
6: It's another late challenge, though, Johnny. He doesn't indicate immediately whatsoever.
5: And that's a ball.
14: Ball is confirmed. Detroit has one challenge.
5: Detroit lost a challenge. Maybe it's just Jim Wolf, but he's just not telling us when he hears it. Who knows, right? Because that's the second time that's happened. 1-0 the count on Langoliers. Shea has struck out twice. Skubal delivers and the pitch taken for a strike. And it's 1-1.
6: I think the league after this season will review what it means. Is there going to be a timer on it? There's got to be something.
5: 1-1 pitch. That's a fastball. Misses away. 2-1.
6: Because I know you've seen it because we've been calling the same games at different times. I've seen runners walk up the base paths, then the result isn't what they like. Then they turn around and indicate they want a challenge. It should be with immediate effect on the pitch.
5: They're going to review in the offseason for sure. 2-1 the count. 2-1 Tigers lead at pitch. That's it. Foul right side out of play. It's 2-2. Skubal is 9 strikeouts, 1 away from his season high. Skubal back-to-back Cy Young Award winner. He's thrown 88 pitches on the night, 58 strikes. Very pleasant night here in downtown Detroit. Left-hander looks in, 2-2 the count. Skubal, the leg kick and the 2-2 pitch. That swung on it, foul outside third and down the line. remains at 2-2. A's with that run in the third, the Bolts a homer. Detroit got that two-run homer from Cole Keith in the first inning, take a 2-0 lead. Tigers 40-50 coming in. There's the 2-2 pitch. That misses 3-2. As Chris said, they've won 18 of their last 30. You know, at some point, they would get hot, right? I mean, it's too good a team. It's been a strange year in the American League. Scooble to the plate. The 3-2 pitch is hit foul right side out of play.
6: I mean, I was talking to somebody about this, just the concept of realignment or maybe absolving the or dissolving the leagues in totality. Right now, if you were to look at it, be 9 or 10 National League teams, 8 to 10 National League teams that are in the playoffs,
5: yeah.
6: 3 or 4 American League teams.
5: There's a 3-2 pitch. It is taken low. He lost them, ball four. So Langeliers walks with two outs, tying run at first base. That gives Jonah Heim a chance. So here's Heim, who has singled and flied to center. He's 1-for-2, a switch hitter batting from the right side. Scooble now at 92 pitches. For Heim, 294 is a right-hand hitter coming in, and 195 is a left-hand hitter with similar number of at-bats, Chris. So the pitch to Heim, that misses, one ball and no strike.
6: And we've seen it before. We've seen hitters in certain seasons have better days or better years on one side of the plate as compared to the others in terms of switch hitters. Ozzie Albies, for a number of years, was really exclusively only a good left-handed hitter, and then he found his form again.
5: Pitch is taken inside. He's not missing by a whole lot those last three pitches. And back to the last pitch to Langeliers. Has not missed by a ton. 2-0 the count.
6: See if Heim gets something to drive here. Langeliers is speed running on contact here with two outs.
5: Left-hander at the belt. And now steps off. The batter's eye is Ivy out there. It's a beautiful batter's eye here. Tarik Skubal. He comes set. Langeliers from first. Here's the pitch. That's taken for a strike on the outside edge. A four-seam fastball at 96. It's 2-1.
6: Detroit, downtown Detroit, they're working and making downtown Detroit a very beautiful place to come and hang out. The stadium's great. The fan base is rocking. I mean, this is not going to be a hard sell to try and bring free agents here with the young, exciting core they're building right now.
5: Left-hander delivers on the pitch. That swung bounced on two ops to third. Keith will go the long way to first, and the inning is over. No runs, a walk, one left. We're through 4.5 innings of play. It's the Tigers 2 and the Athletics 1.
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